0: It's just not our year. Roger Tuivasa-Sheck, that's a blow. Did I read that Moana are finally finished? I think they've basically been finished, providing no one else could be found. And someone's been found, but that not being allowed to go to the table to discuss. I might actually try and get someone from that organisation that were asked to stump up with $10 to $12 million and they stumped up with 15 and they still haven't got a conversation. It just seems all a little bit weird to me. A little bit weird to me. Check my phone. Okay, there's a story on Stuff. So the shareholders are saying Super Rugby minus if it put into liquidation. But there was a group. Anyway.
1: Yeah, Canaloa.
0: Yeah. The appointed liquidator on Monday following a resolution by the shareholders. Team confirmed in April it would disband unless the new investors could be found. And I thought new investors had been found in Canaloa or what it was called. I also heard that, I don't know whether it's in this story, there was talk they weren't going to play this weekend, weren't going to travel because they weren't getting paid. So if they're in liquidation on Monday, I guess they have to cease to trade, I would imagine. So I don't know what happens to their game this weekend. More to come, probably. Stories that Miracle Failangi may join a club in Japan. Yeah, it's a real shame. It's a real shame. They did bring something to the competition, not necessarily on the leaderboard, but they caused the odd upset. I'll never forget when they beat the Blues at North Harbour Stadium last year in probably the best game I've ever seen from an individual in Super Rugby in Ardis Avia last year. They've bought a lot. Anyway, give us a call, 0800 150 811. Well, happy to take your text, 8833. Back with some of those next.
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1: 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But if it's

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You could see her on the sideline there, changed up in all her kit, so she didn't appear to be injured or sick. So she only got to play actually in the very first game, which was a no result, and didn't get to bat. She got to bowl, and she bowled very tidily actually. Her and Kaylee Knight in that game are very good. Kaylee Knight got dropped for that second match as well, which was kind of strange, but I guess they had to share the games around. But yeah, it was a bit disappointing for

0: Yeah.
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1: Let's go back to the lines where we find Aidan from Wellington. G'day, Aidan.
19: G'day, Steffi. It's been a while. How are you?
1: Very well.
19: Hey, look, I just wanted to touch base with you with a to get your opinion and maybe your caller's opinions on the Hurricanes this year. I mean, I'm a big Hurricanes fan, and they have been absolutely fantastic to watch all season. And I do notice a big difference between watching their, you know, style of rugby, the way they're playing.

0: Good on you, Aidan. Great chatting to you again. We've got 1.5 minutes to squeeze in Ian from Tapuna. Kia ora, Ian.
1: Geez, I better speak quickly, eh?
0: Yeah.
1: I'm thinking, all right, I won't waste any time. I'm just thinking about what is the Coach Rennie thinking, you know, as he approaches his job. We're not far off, 5 weeks away from the first test against the Froggies, then the Itais, and then Ireland. I think the first two tests he'll use as trials. Ireland he'll approach as a real deal, and then off to Yarpie land.
0: Oh,
1: so yeehaw, awesome. Let's go.
0: Yeah. Do you feel like, while Aidan was talking there, watching the Hurricanes play, that looks like Rennie rugby to me?
1: I love that rugby. I think the Crusaders-Chiefs game was absolutely fantastic.
0: Mm.
1: The intensity, the way that our guys can play to a game plan, and you know, 100% commitment. I think we're in pretty good shape. It's going to be tough. I mean, this is the thing. Everyone's been clamouring for a tour for a long time, and a tour to the Republic.
0: Mm.
1: Whoa, let's go, baby.
0: Let's go. Good on you, Ian. Ring earlier next time, because I have ad breaks crashing in, and I got one crashing now.
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8: Texts. Someone here said the Crusaders have hoarded everyone else, so they may as well take Jesus as well. I heard Will Jordan only had a dead leg. Well, I hope so, for the Crusaders' sake. Keep the score respectable. What happened to Will Jordan was bad luck. It was the right decision to keep him on. The Crusaders needed the points, and that is number one priority. Ross from Christchurch. Staffy, the Canes are playing a different game to all the other New Zealand teams. I suspect they kick less than anyone else, showing the All Blacks the blueprint. But they have also had the benefit of having far less critical injuries than other teams, which is huge. That from Sammy. Zara Jetley had food poisoning. There we go. That's why she wasn't playing. And a whole lot of text messages saying Tokiaho was a knock-on from Crusader Land as well. And then there was, we always get the what about, which I'll read after the news. I love New Zealand's what about as a, not the news, a break.
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0: with a potential playing squad they will have. Get around it, folks. New Zealand at this year's World Cup.
1: You're a good man, Fossey. I'll let you crack on with it. So good to chat to you, buddy.
0: Yeah, and I am tipping Queensland to win. And New Zealand World Cup star, potentially Kalyn Ponga, man of the match.
1: That'll do me. That'll do me, Vossy. Cheers,
0: have a great week.
1: See ya. Andrew Voss there, out of his studio in Australia. Loves the Wahs. He thinks the Kiwis are going to win the Rugby League World Cup. Absolutely fantastic. 8833. Continue to text if you so feel inclined. More than welcome to take a call too on the back of what Vossy has said as well. Take a break. Back shortly.
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2: 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Australia's greatest rivalry is back, and competition doesn't get bigger than this. Will the Queensland Maroons retain the shield, or will the New South Wales Blues flip the script in 2026? Don't miss Ampol State of Origin, kicking off on Wednesday, 27th of May at 10:05 p.m. only on Sky. The unmissable best of three competitions starts this month in Sydney, followed by Melbourne in June and Brisbane in July. Don't miss Ampol State of Origin, only on Sky.
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14: 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England's David Beckham walks down the tunnel in disbelief.
15: 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Oh, it's red! 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

0: touch and go if they're going to call it off. And she said, I've seen lightning strikes, I've seen rain. Yeah, but she's part of the team almost. But yeah, I just... I sort of left this out. I don't think the best drivers won.
1: No.
0: I don't think the fastest car or the best driver was like Lux of Fortune. Then we go to Formula One, and oh my God, I love Kimi Antonelli.
1: I think he's great.
0: I just love his presence of mind and his swagger at such a young age, and he was muscling out Russell and, yeah, just giving it a bit of jip. Yeah. I'm a long-term fan. He's going to be Formula One for years.
1: Yeah, and there seemed to be quite a bit of rough and tumble between him and teammate.
0: Only George on the Russell track, at the I moment. Think. Only on the track.
1: Well, I think it'll get quite competitive because they are arguably the two best for this season so far.
0: Mm.
1: And like we've seen with Lando and Oscar, they've butt heads a little bit last season when they were doing good. So we'll see how that shapes up.
0: Mm. Well, 100% of the texts have come in have all said they're a 98%er, neutral or for what Auckland FC have done. So I guess the poll was right, because all of our texts, one, has supported that.
2: Maybe that's the sample size of the show.
0: Mm. Anything else on the weekend hangover?
2: Oh, there's a couple things. I mean, Ruben Love apologising on Instagram. How'd you feel about that, Steph? I felt like it was... You know, it's a lose-lose for him, really. Like, if he posts on Instagram apologising, you know, it's a lose in a way. People view it as a bit of virtue signalling, perhaps.
0: Yeah, so he swore, it came through the ref's mic, wrong place, wrong time. Yeah. That's all it was. That happens all the time in rugby. But it'll just be better. And it's a lesson. It's play on for me.
2: Yeah. A
0: little bit impetuous from him. But hey-ho, he's a young man.
2: We've heard worse.
0: Yeah.
2: And then I just had jotted down Moana's last home game, and now we know that it's their last home game, barring a miracle comeback, miracle Failangi comeback.
0: Yeah, and I've had a text saying that they'd heard a rumour. Is there any truth with the Moana Brumbies match potentially being defaulted this weekend as Moana cannot foot the bill to fly over? I guess more to come on that after they've been put into liquidation. Like, when a business is put into liquidation, don't they just close the door? Unless someone comes with a parachute payment and just tries and trades their way over it. But I just sort of think they might... Don't you close the door and stop operating? Or will there be... They can play on and do this last match. It's expensive exercise flying to Australia with all of those people and players not getting paid. I don't know. I guess we nothing been announced around that yet. Nothing at all. 10-2, take a break. We'll catch up with the Drive Show next.
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11: We're a minute away from a break before centre pass of Focus, our netball show. Guy have out kindly come in to tell us what's going to happen between 3 and 6.
12: Hello, Mark. Bryn Evans with us out of the Hurricanes.
11: Wonderful.
12: He'll be just after 4 o'clock. We hoped to get him on yesterday, but training went a bit longer and a few things to do. So he's going to join us today, assistant coach there. Rowan West as well from Tennis Auckland. Don't know if you saw the story in the Herald this morning. One councillor in particular keen to remove the funding for the ASB Classic. So what would that mean for the tournament if that does happen? We'll talk to Rowan West about that. We'll see if there are any others. And our Tuesday feature, Rob Waddell today, Sydney gold medal winning rower, amongst other things. So plenty to get stuck into with him.
11: Just want to get your agreeance on this. They say man's best friend is a dog. I discovered man's best friend in the weekend is a water blaster. I love using a water blaster.
12: I'd still go a dog or the punt.
11: The punt. Okay, you got me. The punt. Man's best friend is the punt. Captain K and me, centre pass next.
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12: Welcome into Centre Pass. Good to have your company. Good to have Captain K in studio as well. Get that microphone on.
13: Oh, well, indeed.
12: There it is.
13: What a pleasure. I see we've got a change of pilots as well. New pilot in the seat.
12: Yeah, yeah.
13: Sav, I'll be rating you throughout. We'll give you some rankings.
12: Yeah.
13: As a former, panel myself. Yeah. It's nice to see the youth coming through. Steph?
12: The youth is the old man, Captain K.
14: It's all right, I'll rate you on your yarns as well.
13: Oh, there we go.
12: That's a good shout.
13: I like that.
12: That's a good shout. Right, coming up on the show today, not far away, we'll catch up with Mystics captain, Michaela Sokolic-Beetson, on their season so far and where she's at. And it's great to have the other twin. Interesting to know who was born first, whether it was Kate or Georgia, because we had Kate last week, yep. Heffernan, and we've got Georgia Heffernan this week. I hope we've got that in the right order. I'll certainly put that to her, because whoever's older always brags their whole twin life, don't they? I'm older.
13: Who would you think, based off knowing the two of them, who would you think's the older? Because I think I'd say Kate's the older.
12: Yeah, I'd say Kate's the older, but I don't know.
13: No.
12: Just feel like she's been around a bit longer, you know? Yeah.
13: Wealth of experience.
12: Yeah, way more experience. So, George Heffernan out of the Steel, and the Mystics will play the Steel this week as well. But let's have a look at last weekend, or the weekend just gone round, and it kicked off on Saturday with a heck of a game.
13: Oh, I'm still not over it.
12: Oh, are you not?
13: No, I really thought that was going to be the one.
12: You've been saying, where's the one for the magic? Where's
13: the one for the magic? The Steel and the magic, and I will put my hand up and say, even on this show and even on Scotty and Izzy, later on in the week, I thought the Steel would make a mess of the magic, to be fair.
12: Same.
13: Down there at Edgar Centre, no easy place for the travelling teams to go, but this magic side, they showed up, they forced them to extra time, and just unfortunately fell short at the end of the game. But I was gobsmacked, Steph. I was genuinely gobsmacked.
12: So even. If you look at the first quarter, the Magic won by one, and they won the third quarter by three.

0: her a little bit of time to get there, but I really think she is getting there. Steph, do you think they're still finalists? I'm getting so nervy now. We're at round eight.
1: I'm still finalists.
0: Yep. Tactics Mystic say.
1: Interesting about Mikey called the show earlier and says you're all about the Steel and the and the Mystics. What about the Tactics? They're going all right.
0: I know. We can't overlook them.
1: I know, and I'm not overlooking them. But Donna should win Coach of the Year. I'm naming it already. Yep. Whether they win it or not. Yeah. What she's been able to achieve down there. Anyway, we have to get a breakaway because we've got an appointment. And the appointment is with the captain of the Mystics, Michaela Sokolich-Beetson. She will join us straight after this break.
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3: 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Not even close. North Korea, rank outsiders against football royalty, Italy. And then it happens. One goal, one shock. One of the biggest upsets the World Cup has ever seen. Italy eliminated. The football world frozen.
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0: In my eyes, Mickey, this weekend's game on Sunday at ILT Stadium South, and I'm picking that's going to be the grand final as well. So you've got them, they're top of the table, equal with the Tactics. You've got them the week after as well. It's almost like a five-week finals run for you, Guy, now.
1: Yeah, we've been thinking that the last few weeks about all our games, actually. We're like, oh, man, it doesn't get easier each week. But what a good way to prepare for, those few games. Having to do it now, I just think, oh, we're privileged to play them.
0: Where's the biggest growth been in this Mystics team this year, Mickey? Like, it can be players, it can be the coaching communication, it could be anything. What areas, because you're an ever-evolving beast, all teams are, you've been in the Mystics a long time. Where's some big ticks, do you think, in this team this year?
1: Probably accepting where we're at and not trying to put other people's expectations of us on ourselves and just looking training by training. I think that's been massive for us.
0: And last thing, Mickey, just a technical thing. When these ex-netballers doing the commentary, they always talk about the shooters being at the, like, the goal shoot at the back. Aren't they at the front? Like, I don't get why they call shooters at the back.
1: Oh, I've not picked up on that. I would say the goal keeps at the back.
0: Same. Like they're like the fullback. they're like the fullback. They talk about they've got to get in the back. And maybe they mean the back of the circle, but it's just something that's been hankering me, and you're my netball encyclopedia.
2: All I'm hearing is Steffi misses Mickey Socks back in the netball commentary. Let's make it happen.
0: Oh, let's do it.
2: Let's bring her back. We all miss your Mickey Socks.
1: I enjoy doing the netball commentary because you guys know I love the game, but I haven't picked up on that. I'm going to keep an ear out for that because I would say the goalkeeper's also at the back.
0: Yeah.
1: Okay. I always say to the goalkeeper, you're our anchor at the back. You're our voice. You got us.
2: Have you heard your teammate Maya Wilson call any games? Mick?
1: Yeah, she's my favourite.
0: Same.
2: That's a very popular take.
1: I really enjoy her commentary. I just think she is a breath of fresh air and she's hilarious.
0: Yeah, she is. Last thing, Mickey. Last week, Kieran and I did our favourite all-time Mystics player of all time. What's your favourite? Who's your favourite Mystics player of all time? As a fan, you, Mickey, the fan of the Mystics, not the player in the Mystics. Who's your favourite?
1: Yeah,
0: Pepetoiava. Oh, same as Captain K.
2: Here we go.
0: Oh, look at that. Yeah. That's not bad.
2: Unanimous.
1: Yeah.
0: She wins the Dally M for Mystics.
2: I must say, Mickey, you and Sue were very, very close tied at a second.
1: Oh, thank you. I appreciate that.
0: No, you were my first, Mick, and it was daylight second. Come on now.
1: Oh, thank you. Thanks, guys.
0: All right, mate.
1: Glad I'm up there somewhere.
0: Yeah, we'll let you prep for the steal. That is going to be a huge ask. There's so much momentum around that team down in Invercargill. This is your litmus test this week. Michaela Sokolich-Beetson, captain of the Mystics. Go and let it rumble. It's going to be a heck of a watch.
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0: Stones retain the Shield? Or will the New South Wales Blues flip the script in 2026? Don't miss MPOL State of Origin, kicking off on Wednesday, 27th of May at 10:05 p.m. only on Sky. 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
9: Yes, and yours, welcome to text in Centre Pass, 8833. In fact, we'll have Georgia Heffernan very shortly. So text her any questions you got for actually, if you want to know anything about what's going on in the steel, happy for you to text in. Just on the back of that, Michaela Sokolic beats and chat. It's a different animal chasing, and I think they're discovering that animal, the Mystics, aren't they? Because they usually, recent times, they usually towards the top of the table and they find themselves mid-table.
10: Oh, it's a real tester for the group and for Rob Wright and Tia, just to really test where this group is at. Like you said, Steph, they're so established. They've been there, done that many a time. This really is those uncharted territories for them, and I think it's been really exciting to see them put in this position and really have to work things out. At times I've seen them break, but a lot of the time I've seen them really turn that calm nature on, like Mickey alluded to in the chat, and really just be able to push forward. So yeah, but I going back to it, Steph, I know we keep saying it, I just keep looking at the Mystics, I keep looking at Steel. These are the two teams that are doing this week in, week out.
9: And once yet, again, the table update.
10: I know.
9: Before we go to Georgia, the Tactics are on top with 18 points, along with the Steel with 18 points, but the points percentage is slightly in the Tactics' favour. They've only lost the game each, just one game each. The Mystics have lost two games, so 5 wins, 2 losses sit on 16. So there's your top three. And then the second half of the table has the Stars, who have 1-3, lost 4 on 11 points. If they can go unbeaten, they could sneak their way into the top three. But out of the running are the Pulse, who, by their own admission, have been disappointing this year, just picking up the solitary win and the Magic yet to pick up a win. But oh, so close in the weekend.
10: Mm. I think, Steph, we might be in a position where we won't know the elimination final until the end of round 10. Because let's just have a look at the Steel and the Mystics, their next three rounds, starting with this round.

0: guys in those years. I think we had the whole, everyone still backed us in all of those like tough games, those tough seasons. And I think now we can see how much they really, it's so cool to be able to perform the way we are for them at the moment. And I think doing it for Wendy as well, she's such an awesome coach. And Jess, I think we have a lot of, we want to do a lot this season, which is cool. But obviously we've got three challenging games coming up.
1: Putting the spotlight back on you, Georgie, you made your Silver Ferns debut in 2024 against the Diamonds. I think you've gone on to play 13 times since. There seems to be a little bit of an opening in the goal attack spot for the Commonwealth Games.
2: They've got to pick Georgia.
1: How much is that motivating you?
2: Got to pick you.
0: Obviously, it's in the back of my head. Like, I would absolutely love to play for the Ferns game and to play in a pinnacle event. So obviously I'm trying to put my hand up and put my best foot forward every week, but I do know that I need to not think about it too much and just focus on steel at the moment. And I think we're doing, obviously last game wasn't the prettiest, but I think we're doing everything we can each week, just working hard and playing some really good netball. So yeah, obviously that is a huge goal of mine. I would love to be a part of that team, but just got to wait and see what happens when it comes to that sort of thing.
2: A big step comes this weekend when the Mystics go to the Deep South and take on you guys there. Oh my God, I'm looking forward to this game. This is my predicted grand final. We get a little taster in round eight. How fizzed up are you to take on the Mystics?
0: Yeah, we're really excited for it. I think they've been the team in the last couple of weeks that has they've clicked and they're playing some awesome netball. And I think we almost are grateful for a little for the fright that the Magic gave us, and they played so well and we didn't play as well as we wanted to. And I think it came at a good time because we really we're looking at the Mystics going into this weekend, but we're very much looking at ourselves and how we can be a lot better. So yeah, no, it's going to be such a good battle. We're really excited for it.
2: Well, Georgia Heffernan, I love watching you play. And if you hit a two-shotter in the Somerset super shot moment, if it goes in, just tilt your head to the side a little bit and have a listen. You'll hear me yell, okay? Because I love the long bombs from you. They are awesome.
0: Oh, thank you. No, I will.
2: All right, mate. All the very best this season and the rest of the season. Have a great time.
0: Cool. Thanks so much.
2: Yes, she is. George Heffernan, goal attack for the Steel. And surely she makes the Ferns squad.
3: I like that from you.
2: What's that?
3: Great omission. As I'm asking her, they've got to pick her. They've got to pick her. Threw me off my line of questioning there because I thought, well, you're not wrong.
2: Yeah.
3: Why am I asking the question? Of course she's motivated because she should be there. I agree with you, Steph.
2: And before we get to the playoffs, Captain K and I will pick our Silver Ferns squad.
3: Absolutely.
2: Maybe the week before playoffs, really.
3: I think I've got mine, you know.
2: Oh, you're having a laugh. This big game on Sunday. Sunday at ILT Stadium, 4 o'clock, the Steel against the Mystics. On Saturday at 7 o'clock in Fly Palmy Arena, Palmerston North, the Pulse host the Tabletopping Tactics, and the Magic and the Stars do battle 4 o'clock at Claudelands on Saturday. Captain K and I will do our picks, and then we'll review our picks from last week after this.
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10: 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Ronaldinho has one idea. Curl it, lift it, trick the keeper. 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
11: 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Ronaldinho has scored. David Seaman is caught cold.
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12: Right, just a quick recap of what we picked last week.
13: Do we have to do that, Steph?
12: Yep.
13: Okay.
12: The Steel versus Magic, you said Steel 17, I said 20, it was 3. In fact, it was overtime, and then 3. Stars, Tactics won by 5. I said Tactics by 2, you said Stars by 3. And then Mystics Pulse, we both picked the Mystics by me 7, you 13, and it was 11. So we're not too far away. We're not too far away. Right, Magic Stars. Now, how much do the Magic take out of that near?
13: Stars are hurting, Steph.
12: So are the Magic.
13: Stars are hurting. Like, they're a team that a lot of injuries. Kate Walsh was left out last week, meaning Liana might have to play again. Very short bench. I still think, though, for me, Steph, I'm going to say Stars by 3.
12: He says Stars by 3. I'm going to give it to the Magic by 1.
13: I loved it from you, and I actually clap you for that.
12: Yeah, Magic.
13: Thank you for doing what I couldn't do. Thank you.
12: Pulse versus Tactics. I'll go first. I will say the Tactics by 11.
13: Oh, stole mine. Okay, I will change tack then. I'm still going Tactics, don't get it twisted. I'm going to go Tactics by 7.
12: And then the Steel versus the Mystics. Oh, probably the most crucial game we've had this season, because the winner of this could go the long way, a long way to finishing top. I'm not taking away from the Tactics. Their winners are given. They will probably stay top of the table. But you want to be 1 or 2. You don't want to be 3. So Steel Mystics, which way are you leaning?
13: Folks, this is must-see ANZ Premiership TV. This seriously is. This is going to give you all the answers you need ahead of the elimination final. Steph, lock it in. Steel by 2.
12: Steel
13: I'm going
12: by
13: against
12: two.
13: My blue. I just don't want to jinx them, so I

0: rather have to cop it on Tuesday then.
1: Okay, you're Steel by two?
0: Yep.
1: I'm Mystics by two.
0: Are you going over? Because now that you mentioned it before with Magic, I'm feeling we could be in for another extra time.
1: Oh, there's an idea. All bets are off in a draw. All bets are off. That's in a pass once again.
0: I'm shaking in my boots.
1: We'll do it again next week.
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0: telling you now, guys, as you get older, the amount of time you get to spend with your guy, this is a real genuine male issue, the amount of time you get to spend with your guy mates diminishes as you get older.
1: Exponentially.
0: Absolutely, as, you know, the responsibilities of life take over. I just, until the breath runs out of my body, I will always be excited about sitting on the train, heading off somewhere with my mates, and at 9:30 in the morning, the first crack of the tin goes. There is no way that that is never not exciting.
1: Yeah.
0: The thrill of it, the lack of responsibility of it for just those few short hours, the world is yours to go and attain and achieve and be excited by. You only live once, you go and get it, and I love it. I love it.
2: Boys, just beat the pause. How good's that?
3: It doesn't get any better than that, champion. I'll tell you what. Put up with the shit that we've put up with for the last few years. It's been a nightmare. We hate it, right? Then to come out and pump these assholes who have done nothing but put shit on us for so long. Get a big dog up, you Collingwood. You deserve it. Wall.
2: Yeah.
4: And we'll be up about Origin tomorrow night. Obviously, game one of the 2026 series tomorrow in Sydney. New South Wales hosting Queensland. Cannot wait for that. A very good afternoon to you. 2.5 minutes after three. Millsy and Guy on Sport Nation through until 6 o'clock. It is Tuesday, which means it is feature interview day today with Rob Waddell. He won an Olympic gold in Sydney in 2000 in what was otherwise a pretty disappointing Olympics for New Zealand. He also was the chef de mission for a couple of Olympic Games as well. He played rugby for Waikato. He was part of the America's Cup Team New Zealand crew in 2003 and potentially 07 as well. Has a black belt in judo. He's done it all, Rob Waddell, so we will catch up with him after 5 o'clock for a good hour of discussion about his life and career. Rob Waddell, our Tuesday feature today. Brent Evans, out of the

0: Samaritans. We promised him yesterday. Well, now we'll have him today. He is with us after 4 o'clock. He is one of the assistant coaches at the Canes, and they are flying this year. Are they going to rest players knowing that they already have top spot? They're playing the Crusaders this week, so we'll chat to him about all of that and a few other things as well. Find out what's on breakfast at about 4:30. And after we've spoken to Sam Ackerman, we're going to chat to Rowan West, who is the Tennis Auckland boss. A story in the Herald this morning saying that a councillor, and only one at the moment, but there might be more, wants to cut funding for the ASB Classic and a couple of other events in Auckland as well. So we'll chat to Rowan West from Tennis Auckland about that and get his thoughts on what indeed might happen and how much that could hurt the tournament if indeed it does indeed go ahead. We'll do an agenda shortly, chat some odds and a few other things along the way. Millsy and Guy on Sport Nation, thanks to the team at Kogan Mobile. Get awesome prepaid plan bargains at Kogan Mobile. 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
1: Yeah, some headlines for you, little master. Sports news updates brought to you by Night and Day. Grab some crisscross chips from just $3 every Tuesday in May at Night and Day. Shareholders of Moana Pacifica voted to appoint liquidators to the holding company of the Super Rugby team. Tineo Financial Advisory was appointed as liquidator late yesterday afternoon.

0: pretty good, actually.
1: Okay.
2: That's it.
0: Number one in the world in the 09 fin, so I'll pipe down.
2: Cricket's very much an individual sport.
0: Well, good observation.
2: Dressed
0: in
2: up
0: the
2: as
0: team.
2: A team. Yeah.
0: Well done.
2: Yeah.
0: Yeah.
2: So I just don't understand. Like, you just...
0: Okay, could you imagine the All Blacks, Bodie Barrett, D-Mac, out on the field, let's just do a bomb, kick the ball up and get the bounce. Who can catch it first? And we'll all do a big squat together.
2: Well, that's what the Lakers do. A lot of rugby teams do like those little wee clap things, those wee initiating things in a circle.
0: Yes,
2: and all that
0: in
2: sort
0: the
2: of
0: circle,
2: stuff.
0: Just yeah. To lead, you know, 1-2. Yeah, I get it.
2: Well, it's like you bowling mugs jumping in the limo and going up Mount Vic.
0: Oh, the good old days. That was post-game, you know, away from people.
1: Okay. Yeah.
0: Away from people.
2: The press seemed to get a hold of it every
0: time.
2: Yeah,
0: I've got an issue with you blokes in the media diving into team environments.
3: Oh, you're in the media now, Millsy. So
0: no,
3: you know.
0: I'm not. I'm just a Jack the Lad on the radio station. Anyway, what is on the show
3: today? We've done a good job of firing you up nice and early, so that's a good sign of what's ahead. Quarter past three, we will take a quick break, come back and get Millsy fired up even more with the agenda on the other side. 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
1: Australia's greatest rivalry is back, and competition doesn't get bigger than this. 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
10: 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Millsy, it's called Connection. One team, one aim. Or one team, one dream, perhaps.
11: No, it's called LeBron seeking attention and everyone must follow suit.
10: Does he still do the chalk?
12: So you asked me that in the ad break. I'm actually not sure.
13: He does.
10: If he does the double dose.
13: Just relax, boys.
12: So he does it at the scorer's bench before the toss. So, yeah.
10: Well, then it goes all over the scorers as well. They don't deserve that.
13: Oh. I'd probably sell it on eBay, the mugs.
10: 20 after 3, shall we do an agenda?
3: The agenda. Agenda 1.
13: Scott Hansen, boys. Millsy's declared that the Crusaders won't win a title in 20 years prior to this appointment. Millsy, does the Scott Hansen appointment of head coach at the Red and Blacks change your mind?
11: No, it doesn't. I've been wondering where he's going to end up. But I see there's a few comments. He's been an assistant coach all the way through. But the reports were that he was didn't Razor even come out and say that Scott Hansen leads the coaching group last year.
10: Yeah, I think
13: runs the football, which is like
11: the coach. So he's kind of had experience and been a head coach in the past. Well, all the best to them. Don't care.
10: You don't really mean all the best to them.
11: Well, they won't win this year, so it's 19.

0: injury came through?
1: I haven't known you for a massive amount of time, but I don't think I've seen a more broken man than when that happened.
0: Just because it just took away from the excitement of, you know, how he could go at this next level. Yeah, people were talking him up to being All Black off the back of NPC, well, myself included. to be robbed of seeing him in Super Rugby this year was devastating, to say the least. And to be honest, the Tangito Achilles in recent times would be as devastating as I can remember as well.
2: Would I be right in saying that Richie McCaw got picked for the All Blacks without playing Super Rugby off the back
0: of
2: an NPC campaign?
0: Yep. Pretty sure you are right in saying that.
2: So he's in that type of...
0: Pledger and McCoy.
1: Couple of good footballers. What's the injury to a player, preferably a New Zealand player, that gut-punched you the most? Let us know, 8833. A few texts are there, and we will get to a few more of them shortly on the other side of this quick break. Millsy and Guy on Sport Nation coming to you live from the Kogan Mobile studio. 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
11: Rob Waddell, our Tuesday feature here on Millsy and Guy after 5 o'clock. It's 7 away from 4. And we are here thanks to Kogan Mobile, Kogan.com, clicking awesome. We have been discussing injuries that rocked you or gut punched you. That was the third agenda from Lashes today. And there are a few texts on 8833. Grant Batty. Oh, I've read that one. Sorry, Chris. G'day, boys. Georgia Miller's injury at the last Women's Rugby World Cup was hard to take. If she was playing, we wouldn't have lost Canada and would have made the final. That from Doug. She is a hell of a footballer, Georgia Miller. Mark Richardson, cramp, batting for New Zealand. So funny. Cheers, Tim. That one gets played a lot. Was amusing though. Casey Kapua's knee exploding for the Silver Ferns. Yeah, the look on her face when that happened.
12: I remember Sandra Edge, netball captain in the 80s. You guys wouldn't be aware of that, but she snapped her Achilles on court. Just awful.
11: Yeah, that's not good. Grant Turner, just prior to the 1982 World Cup, never played for New Zealand again. Absolutely devastated for him. When Buck nearly lost a testicle, no, one of our best ever All Black captains may never stand at stud.
12: Actually, we should go through agenda one day, actually, Lash. Service fees of some of our athletes.
13: Oh, yeah.
12: Like Richie McCaw would stand for what? Same as Savabill?

0: 400,000 first season.
1: Oh, easily.
0: Yeah.
1: Easily.
0: I mean, Buck would definitely stand for right up there just for his toughness.
2: Dylan Pledger.
1: That would be private on appointment only.
0: We should go through a list of New Zealand sporting and the stud fees, perhaps, for
1: well,
0: next
1: you'd
0: year.
1: Have to think that, you know, he'd probably be on a limited book.
0: Yeah.
1: But Smiley Barrett would be right up there.
0: Right up there. Not well bred himself, but yeah. Still gets a job. Just
1: one of those out of the blocks.
0: What would he charge, you reckon, Smiley Barrett?
1: Oh, jeepers. Fair dinkum. Hey, like, oh, I could hit. Yeah.
0: Oh. But we should go through a list of.
2: Never have I been more happy to hear the music leading up to the top of the hour.
0: Let's do
1: some
0: work on that.
1: If he started charging out to be like a, what do you call it, a donor, eh? That would be extraordinary. That'd be extraordinary.
0: Yeah, let's do some work on that.
2: Brent
0: yeah.
2: Evans is with us after 4 o'clock. Thank God we've got a few minutes to get ourselves together before then. Sam Ackerman, he'll tell us what's on breakfast. We'll chat to Rowan West as well, who's the boss of Tennis Auckland. There is a councillor in the Auckland Council who wants to remove the funding for the tennis to save on rates. We'll talk to Rowan about that. Rob Waddell, as I say, our Tuesday feature after 5. Millsy and Guy on Sport Nation. This show goes anywhere.
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4: 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It's Millsy and Guy on

0: We're often told that if we ignore history, we are doomed to repeat it. And certainly if we look at the history of the past 7 years, it would suggest if these two teams play to their best tonight, then Queensland, in all likelihood, will prevail. They are the proven ones. They are indeed a champion team. But that's the beauty of sport. This result is not yet carved in stone. The New South Wales Blues will have their say. When the Blues players are handed their jersey tonight, they're not just given something to wear. They are also given a slice of history. They're given an opportunity to create their own history. They're given an invitation to be extraordinary. To beat Queensland tonight, they will need inspiration. And the best place to get that inspiration is from each other, out here, on the field in battle. Inspire each other with your effort. Inspire each other with your courage. Inspire each other with your will to win. So there it is for New South Wales tonight. Their destiny is not so much in their own hands, but their destiny could well be decided by what's in their own hearts. Enjoy your Origin football.
1: A tick away from 2 minutes after four. Millsy and Guy on Sport Nation. Coming up shortly, we'll catch up with Bryn Evans. He is one of the assistant coaches there at the Hurricanes, who are high-flying at the moment. They already have top spot locked up with one game to go against the Crusaders before the quarterfinals. That's on Friday night down in Christchurch. So we'll chat to him about that, if they're going to rest any players, and a few other things as well. Delve into their season a little bit. Sam Ackerman with us out of the breakfast show as well. Find out what's on their list tomorrow. Rowan West, he is the Tennis Auckland Chief Executive. He is with us in After Five. Our Tuesday feature today with Rob Waddell, a Sydney Olympic gold medalist in the men's single sculls. We will get to some texts, maybe some headlines in a minute or two as well. Worst injury for me would be Simon Polman's nasal cavity. Cost him his career.
2: I was just trying to Google that. Excuse me, ignorance. Do you guys know that?
3: Yes. Do you not know Simon Polman?
2: Ah.
3: So he was a decathlete. Is that the 10 event at the Olympics? And he was good, but he actually ended up spending a bit of time in the clink.
2: Oh, yeah? What for?
3: I don't know, like a stuffed toy came back with a few bits and pieces.
1: Maybe that's what that text means. Jonah's kidney problems, Ali Katoa concussion, Jarrell Yao Yee compound fracture. That was bad.
2: Oh, he was a great footballer. For the Broncos. Bad. And yeah, that was... Taniela Tuiaki, the tank for the Tigers, same thing as Yao Yee too. That was sickening.
1: Oh, Kevin Locke getting tackled around the goalposts. I remember that.
3: Oh, yes.
1: That was brutal.
3: Yes.
1: Yeah.
2: What happened? Did he, like, was that ruptured spleen and all that sort of stuff, was it? Or?

0: We can always take the old one away.
1: You really can't beat a good dishwasher.
0: At Magnus Benro has hundreds of good dishwashers.
1: You better come and see Green Lane,
0: Constellation Drive,
1: or online.
0: Beat that.
1: You really can't.
2: Australia's greatest rivalry is back, and competition doesn't get bigger than this. Will the Queensland Maroons retain the shield, or will the New South Wales Blues flip the script in 2026? Don't miss AMPOL State of Origin, kicking off on Wednesday, 27th of May at 10:05. 5 p.m. only on Sky. The unmissable best of three competitions starts this month in Sydney, followed by Melbourne in June and Brisbane in July. Don't miss AMPOL State of Origin, only on Sky.
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8: 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Red card, Suarez gone. Then the penalty, missed.
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8: 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And Suarez is the last man smiling.
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14: 24 after 4, Millsy and Guy on Sport Nation. Shortly we'll catch up with Rowan West out of Tennis Auckland. And our Tuesday feature today with Rob Waddell. Izzy Dagg, though, out of the breakfast show with us now. How's the new hometown, my friend?
15: Oh, you mean Dagg's daycare? Got the Ackerman kids here with Dagg. Yeah, you're good, mate. It's good. Nah, it's going awesome, boys. Absolutely love it. Just got a couple of kids here, young Ackermans. We're going to just go for a little walk down the beach soon. We might play in the dunes and just tire them out. But
14: good man.
15: I'm loving it, boys. It's awesome.
14: Outstanding. Scott Hansen, potential new Crusaders coach, according to reports. Do you know much? Have you had many dealings with Scott?
15: Obviously, yeah, no, Scott. I never got coached by Scotty right. Hansen, but just know of him. I think he'd be great for the job. He's got a lot of care, obviously, that's evident with some of the players. Really close with Don Franks, and Richie Moong has got a huge relationship with him and a real understanding. So, yeah, look, I think he'd be a good appointment. I think he's got the trust in the lads. He knows the lads, but, be a very...

0: financial pressure.
1: Yeah.
0: But taking money away from the major events, and it's not just us, it's the Lantern Festival, it's Diwali, it's all the other things that create a life and a vibrancy of the city. I'm not an Aucklander. I'm from lower half of the North Island, but I love living here. And one of the reasons I love living here is the diversity and the excitement and the events that are literally on a weekly basis in the city. It makes it a city worth living in. And to just come up with an idea that we need to get rid of this budget and because we need to take a little bit of heat off the ratepayers. Well, what sort of city do you want to live in? Something that has no vibrancy, no life. I don't want to live in that sort of city. And the council and their funding of all the events do some incredible work and create that sort of city that people, A, love coming to and love living in.
1: And just lastly, just to give some numbers around this, as I say, their investment in it is $650,000. If you have the numbers in front of you, if you know them, what does the tournament contribute to the local economy each year?
0: Gross impact for 2026 was $24 million. 15,300 bed nights is what we generated in the 2 weeks of the ASB Classic. So that's a pretty big bang for the buck and a pretty good return to the city for only $650,000.
1: Yeah, I must say, I tend to agree. And as you say, I've been there many a time and it is a great event. So I would love to see it continue in its current form. Thank you so much for your time, Rowan. I hope it gets sorted out and you can continue as it always is. Good man.
0: Cheers, guy.
1: Thank you very much, Rowan West, there, the Tennis Auckland Chief Executive. As he says, it's not just the tennis event that would be in the firing line, also Diwali and the Lantern Festival. And John Gillen, who is the councillor, says that he is not targeting the major events fund. It is just one of a number of things that we are when we are requesting some advice on what would happen if we deferred that by doing it for 1 year. That would lead into the next long-term plan where where the events funding would be fully properly looked at. When asked if it would be wise to cut the tennis funding given the money that is generated by the event, he said that's why we need the advice. There'll be pros and cons on all of these topics, but we need to understand all of that before we proceed. That's why it is in the mix. 12 minutes away from 5 o'clock, we will take a quick break. If you've been to the tennis, any thoughts on that? 8833.
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9: I'm sure we could bring the ASB Classic to Takaha, save council money, and already have a roof from Brad. Yeah, Christ, you should do a good job of it. Nah, keep it up here. It is honestly one of my favourite events in this city.
10: No one would turn up down there for that. Unless Richie McCaw was going to do maybe a hamstring stretch at the change of ends or change of sets. They'll turn up for that.
9: Oh, God bless you. Do NZR and the ARU, or Rugby Australia, need USA and Japan involved for competition broadcast funding? Yes to the west coast of the US, and been saying it for ages. Hawaii, Moana, if they get the backing, could base there. And yes, Japan needs multiple sides, could have top league top two from the previous season play in it.
10: Interesting. Apart from surfing, what does Hawaii have? Like a university town, they got a couple of big university players there?
11: Yep, they Fimbles, do. Severely overrated.
9: Didn't Eddie Yose and Kitea go to that university?
10: Oh, okay.
9: For some reason that... Did you say overrated place? I've never been to Hawaii.
11: Yeah, neither.
10: I'll do say it's overrated.
9: Horrendously overrated. Never been there.
10: Is it?
11: No, but look, Japanese...
9: Pretty expensive from all accounts.
11: Yeah, remember the Sun Wolves? They got great crowds there, right? The Japanese get right in behind their footy. How many people were in Japan? 80 million?
9: You have plucked a number straight out of thin air there, haven't
11: yeah,
9: you?
11: Yeah, I know.
10: 60.
9: I'll find out for you in a second.
10: I reckon 60.
11: Do you reckon? Greater Tokyo would know on it.
9: 122.5.
11: There you go, Kyle.
10: Well, you were so confident, I felt like I needed to go back with confidence.
9: 12th worldwide.
10: Is it?
11: That's a big market to tap into, Kyle.
10: We should be there.
11: We should be there. So is the US of A. Big market.
9: But did it work last time?
11: What?
9: Having them in the competition. And I know Japan. What you said before, but...
11: Yeah, but just in a different way. The Sun Wolves were a good side. Unfortunately, they had to play in places like Singapore and that because the South Africans didn't want to fly all the way there. Now South Africa are toast and they want to do their own thing. I just feel like...
9: Did our players like going there?
11: What, to Japan?
9: Did our teams like going there to play?
11: Yeah. Good weather, dry track football, only an 8-hour flight, good feed.
9: 8 hours? It's more than that.
11: Well, 10.
9: Detail with them, eh?
11: Well, what do you mean, mate? Down.
10: Time zone's not too bad, is it? It's not too far behind.
11: It's 3 hours at the moment. Absolutely good as gold. Absolutely good as gold.
10: And then, so you're saying Hawaii or LA?
11: Either or, preferably LA, due to Hawaii being heavily overrated, as the boss has just messaged me saying,

0: Yeah, it wasn't. I was just.
1: What am I on about?
0: It wasn't even in your top 25 most overrated things.
1: There could have been a lot of things in my top 25.
2: Hawaii's not one of them. Surely not.
1: Oh, Kyle was obviously taking the piss. I've never been there.
0: Yeah.
2: Okay. Well, I listen to every word you say.
1: Oh, thanks, Kyle.
2: You're an elite broadcaster.
1: No, I'd stop. I'd refrain from saying that.
2: What one? Broadcaster or elite?
1: Both in the same sentence.
0: I'll tell you who was elite at what he did in his chosen profession, and there were many of them in his sporting life, was Rob Waddell. Won Olympic gold in Sydney in 2000, the men's single sculls, was a Team New Zealand member in the America's Cup, played for Waikato Rugby, black belt in judo, he's done it all, chef de mission, all that sort of stuff. He's our Tuesday feature next.
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12: It's tight, it's tense, it's Wembley, and then Jeff Hurst strikes. Hat-trick in a World Cup final, England's greatest moment, and still one of football's biggest debates. Did it cross the line? History.

0: sort of more of a team player, more of an individual. And I guess I definitely feel like I'm 50-50. I've loved being in the single, and I've loved the being able to do what as you wanted when you wanted in the race, and you're very much in charge of your own destiny. You know, autonomy is very high in the boat, and you're 100% of the outcome. I guess by contrast, you know, when you become part of a team, you're very much part of 100 people in that group, and less recognised and less seen. But the special thing about a team, especially something like Team New Zealand, is that the people that get in are exceptionally good at what they do, whether they be boat builders or shore crew or designers. They're very, very clever people, and you do create something so much greater than the sum of your individual parts. And that's the incredible thing of seeing what Team New Zealand just keep coming up with time and time again, is that IP, that thinking. And it's obviously not just unique to Team New Zealand, it's the power of being in a team like that, is you do have very clever people that that do things that you would never simply do as an individual. So I enjoyed both greatly, and you know, while crew reunions are a bit lonely in the single scull, I enjoy keeping up with my mates from sailing and keeping in touch with them. And I was fortunate enough to row on a few rowing crews too, so I have still have some happy times getting out and rowing with some of my friends from those times.
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11: The last few minutes of our Tuesday feature with Rob Waddell today. And Rob, obviously you were chef de mission of the New Zealand Olympic team. And one of those Olympics was Tokyo. One of our most successful, but perhaps one of the more challenging when it came to the role that you were in, because it was obviously the COVID Olympics. What challenges did that present, and how was the experience of leading that team throughout those games?
12: Yeah, the COVID games.

0: Well, we have, I mean, you've achieved so much in your life already, and I feel like we could have gone on for another couple of hours, as we often say to our guests, but mate, great to be able to get plenty of time with you and delve into so much. We really appreciate you jumping on. Thank you.
1: 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Thanks for asking me. Nice to be involved.
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0: 5 and a bit away from 6 o'clock. What a great interview with Rob Adell. He is such a good listen, has me locked in. One of the best interviews I've listened to. He was so switched on and speaks so well. Well done, fellas. Great questions, great answers. Thank you for that. And Darren says, call Peter Jackson. We need to see this movie. It will be the greatest sports movie ever. He's got a lot of strings to his bow when it comes to the story of his career, Millsy.
1: Yeah. The only gold at Sydney.
0: I know. As you said to him, disappointing Olympics, that one for New Zealand.
1: It was.
0: Very.
1: A massive amount of that pressure on him.
0: Yep.
1: I remember my flatmate at the time, we were so excited that he wanted to give Rob all of his possessions. Everything he owned. We're just students, but the thought was nice.
0: The thought was very nice.
1: All of his possessions.
0: You should have brought that up with
1: him. I should have asked him, that my flatmate.
0: Would you have been keen on a 20-year-old fridge from our flat?
1: All his possessions for what he did for our country during that Olympic event.
0: That is extraordinary. Good to see you. We'll see you tomorrow. Thanks, Lashes. Thanks, Finn. Thanks, everyone, for tuning in and for all your texts as well. Not sure what's on the show tomorrow, but we'll figure that out between now and then. I can tell you what is next. Running It Straight with Sammy and Jello. They'll talk all things rugby league, have your Warriors team for you. That is next. Millsy and Guy done for another day. Breakfast from 6 tomorrow morning.
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0: an extra second to play the ball, try to minimise those errors as much as they could, and that's where they got themselves ahead in that game. Just being able to win that error battle a little bit and just keep hold of the ball a little bit longer was enough to kind of put them to the sword.
1: Now, a text that's come in here, Jello, from Paul on 8833. He says, Sammy Jello, do you know why CHT has taken the goal kicks rather than Tane? Does he have an injury that hinders him? That's Tane. Goal kicking, a little bit of

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7: Texting from Josh on the West Coast, 8833, says, sorry, I missed the team namings. All Origin players backing up for both teams. Josh, for the Panthers, they have named To'o Cleary, Yo McLean on the extended bench. Liam Martin's playing Origin, isn't he? New South Wales? Oh, he's not.
8: No, didn't make the cut, there along with Angus Crichton.
7: There you go. Well, everyone else named in there. And for the Warriors, Kurt Capewell,
8: no Barney.
7: So yeah, we haven't named Josh, but the Panthers have named his on the extended reserves. Just quickly as well, big shout out to everyone who watches on YouTube, Jello. We get a lot of comments. That obviously gets posted after we're live on air, but we get all the comments. We see them all. We appreciate all your support. So thanks for tuning in, including Case over in Boston in the United States. We've got a listener from all the way over in the US. We've actually got listeners everywhere. I mean, people message us all the time.
8: But we're big in Japan. Did you see that?
7: Big in Japan. We're big ups in Japan. So appreciate you listening. Love you listening along, and all the messages. We try to get through a couple of them each week, Jello, the questions and stuff. We'll see if we can.
8: It's cool to have people along the journey with us. I feel like, you know, it's not just us talking here. Like, there's a lot of us that are on this journey.
7: And, I mean, you're the former player, Jello, so you are an expert. But me, I mean, jeepers, I'm just a man with some glasses and a hat.
8: You call the game like you're there on the front row. Like,
7: yeah, exactly.
8: You're there each week.
7: I'm there on the front lines. Queensland, New South Wales, Jello, tomorrow, 10:05pm. I'm sure you've had a look at the team lists. I'm not going to lie, and this is going to lead into a little bit of the conversation around Kiwi State of Origin. I'm a little bit underwhelmed with the sides this year. I mean, they're good sides.
8: Okay.
7: And they're good teams. But I just don't look at it and go, man, that's like a Titanic matchup. Really. I don't know what it is.
8: Well, is someone missing for you?
7: I don't know. I honestly can't explain what it is. But I mean, like Queensland, I look at Isaiah, Max Plath. Great players. Max Plath's having a great year for the Dolphins. But I don't look at that and go, oh, that's a matchup. And Plath.
8: Yeah, yeah.
7: You know?
8: I think it takes time. Like, some of these guys making their Origin debuts, like, they're yet to kind of solidify themselves on that stage.
7: Yeah, I know. Jojo Fifita, once again, good player. I just don't. It doesn't kind of resonate with me. The big news for New South Wales, of course, is no Mitch Moses. So Ethan Strange getting his Origin debut alongside Nathan Cleary. It's in Sydney, Jello, at a Coors Stadium, which I think helps. Well, obviously it helps New South Wales, but had this been in Queensland, very different story for someone like Ethan Strange, you know, coming in against Queensland and Queensland.
8: Yeah.
7: But yeah, what do you make of the 19s? Interchange is going to be very interesting. What do you make of the 19s and how you're seeing it playing out tomorrow night?
8: It's quite interesting. Like, these teams, for me, fit a very traditional State of Origin story where you look at the New South Wales team and it's very attack heavy. Like, you've pretty much taken the best attacking player from, you know, every team in the NRL and put them in one side.
7: That's a great point.
8: And I look at the Queensland team,

0: Oh, yeah.
1: And you both took the Cowboys.
2: Yeah.
3: Perfect round.
2: Are you?
3: What are you cheering about?
2: Yeah, yes.
1: So 5 to you, Sam. 4 to Jello. Overall score, Sam 8, Jello 5.
3: Pulling away. Golden point win. Right, round 13, Jello outside of Origin. We've both picked New South Wales for that. We've got the Sharks and the Seagulls, 10 o'clock, sorry, on Friday. No Nico Hines for the Sharks. However, all the Origin players for both sides named in the kind of 23-man squads. What do you reckon, Sharks, Seagulls?
2: I'm still scanning for this team list. Give me the Sharkies at home.
3: I'm going Seagulls. I think no Nico Hines. Guys backing up. Yeah, I don't know. But the Blake Brady thing's interesting because obviously he'll play and he'll be fully fit. So I'm going to go the Seagulls in that one. Knights, Eels, Saturday at 5 o'clock. No Mitch Moses, of course, for the Eels. Outside of that, everyone named for the Knights.
2: I think we'll both go Newcastle in that
3: one.
2: Yes,
3: we will.
2: I'll speak on your behalf.
3: Thank you for doing so. Tigers, Bulldogs, Saturday at 7:30.
2: Who's back? Luai's back. Jareem Buller's back.
3: No Afoa, Herbert or Taylan May.
2: Who's at 9? RP's back. Give me the Tigers.
3: Bikoto Isau. I think I like the Tigers in that one as well with Jerome Luai back and Jockman. Yeah, I'm going to go the Tigers. Storm, Roosters.
2: I was really hot on the Roosters till I saw them get beat by the Cowboys, but I still like them. I'm going to take the Roosters for this one.
3: Yeah, I'm going the Roosters as well. That one is at Amy Park. What about Broncos, Dragons, Sunday at 4 p.m.?
2: Oh, Reece Walsh. I think he's going to be fired up, though. Reece Walsh going to score a hat-trick.
3: Peyton Haas in there as well, so I'm going to go with Hakeem Haas. So I'm going to go with the Broncos. Raiders Cowboys, 6:05 on Sunday.
2: No Dead and Clifford's there. Just give me the Raiders. Raiders at home.
3: I think the Raiders could get the job done at home in this one, so I'm going to go. It's a hard one. But I'm
2: it depends
3: go, I'm
2: on those
3: Raiders.
2: Origin boys.
3: It does,
2: time,
3: it really does. But I think last game of the weekend, or last couple of games, I think they'll take it out. And then we've already gone through the Warriors. So that's round 13. Those are our tips. Josh thinks before kickoff, me and Aisha are going to get a feeling and we're going to tip the Warriors. Maybe we will, Josh, but for the purpose of this show, I'm tipping the Penrith Panthers. We're going to take a break. When we come back, I'm going to run you through my State of Origin concept, Jello, for a Kiwi State of O, and I'm keen to get some feedback from the listeners. So tune back, to not tune back. Tune in.
2: Stay tuned.
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7: Okay, so I think the people watching on YouTube are going to really get into this, Jello. I was thinking earlier this week about a concept for a Kiwi state of origin. I know people talk about this all the time, but let me just sell you on a bit of a concept here, okay?
8: Bear with me.
7: I start to build up the hype for some people calling it the Battle of Bombay. I'm going to call it state of origin. Kiwi state of origin.
8: Mate, this is blown up online, by the way.
7: It's blown up online, by the way, folks. I'm just comments here. We go. I was just getting the on this to kick in. Kiwi state of O, Jello. The Kiwis don't play in state of O. I mean, they do now, Britain Nikita, but let's bring state of O back here. I'll explain the logistics of it, but just let me read out the team lists. New South Wales, Queensland, right? Everyone hates New South Wales. All the Queenslanders. It's the city slickers. It's the money. It's the wealth. It's the white
8: collar. The latte drinkers.
7: It's the latte drinkers. Mm. And I feel like the same attitude exists in New Zealand towards Auckland.
8: Okay.
7: There's Aucklanders, and then there's everyone else. And everyone else doesn't like Auckland, pretty much, south of the Bombays. So what you would have is you would have Auckland and Northland. I'll put them sort of together as the north.
8: Mm.
7: And then the south would be anyone outside of Auckland and below, right? So here's the team you'd get from the north for this, Northland and Auckland. You get Keanu Kenny at fullback. You get Ronaldo Mulatalo and Roger Tuivasa-Sheck as your two wings. Roger's got a good ACL. Matt Tomoko and Ali Laiatawa in the centres. Chanel Harris-Tavita, Dylan Brown in the halves.

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0: I think, you know, one of the superpowers that we have in, you know, that we have in the Tall Blacks is that we're all such a tight knit group that, and we've played with each other for so long, and we come together and we embrace the underdog mentality, and we just work hard to make games difficult for other teams. And that was always just through our heart, you know, and how hard we played and how we never feared any of the NBA guys or, you know, anything like that. So that was kind of our superpower. But I think in New Zealand, we've got a great skill level at our national team level. It was never about the skills. It was kind of just, a size thing. And if we could have got a couple of our better players, big time players to come and join us at those World Cups, it could have been a little bit different, you know? But yeah, I'm always proud of how we compete in those big tournaments, man. We always compete with the best in the world, which is great for, you know, little old New Zealand.
1: And there's an iconic video that I love to watch every now and again from the 2014 tournament. It's of the boys doing the haka against Team USA. And a lot of those top guys, I think James Harden, Derrick Rose, some of the names I can remember, just looking stunned. What was that like at the moment, being able to share our culture with the world?
0: Yeah, it was cool, man. Obviously, I'm not sure if any of them had really seen a haka before, especially not on a basketball court. They might have seen it at, I don't know, American football. You know, some of the Hawaiian teams and some different teams do it before American football games, or maybe they've seen the All Blacks or something. But yeah, just an amazing experience for us to kind of share that with them. I did hear that their coach kind of explained it to them before and gave them a little rundown on what the haka was and what it means culturally for New Zealand, and that all our sports teams do it, and a little bit of history behind it. So I think they kind of knew, which was cool. And yeah, obviously that video has been circulating for 10 or so years now, and you see it pop up on the phones every now and then, which is, you know, have a little laugh about that, which was awesome. But yeah, it's always amazing and a privilege and an honor to be able to step up on the world stage and do a haka for yourself, for your fans, for your family, for your country. Obviously nothing better than putting on that black jersey and doing that. So yeah, amazing experience.
2: 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So it's great to see you back on the court, and it was great to speak to you this morning. Thanks so much.
0: No worries, guys. Thanks for having me. Appreciate it.
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His greatest rivalry is back, and competition doesn't get bigger than this. Will the Queensland Maroons retain the Shield, or will the New South Wales Blues flip the script in 2026? Don't miss Ampol State of Origin, kicking off on Wednesday, 27th of May at 10:05 p.m. only on Sky. The unmissable best of three competitions starts this month in Sydney, followed by Melbourne in June and Brisbane in July.

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0: Seven. Yeah, we're starting to figure out who are the good teams in this league. Like Southland, 7-game win streak. They look, I wouldn't say unbeatable, but this team is scary. And we talked about the others as well. Thoroughly enjoying what the league is producing right now. Some very competitive hoops for sure, Will. But we're going to take a quick break here. Be back with the NBA playoffs update right after this.
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3: 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My 15-year-old son, Harry, he goes around up the Waz. There is an affinity with them. There is an admiration for them that is bigger than just a bunch of football players, you know, playing every weekend. No, fantastic. So, and our next job is to hammer home International Rugby League. And I'll declare it here right now. I've got New Zealand favourites for the World Cup this year.
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0: I'm for Spurs. We'll watch with interest. Next week, we'll probably have our finals matchup and thoroughly looking forward to that. We're going to take a quick break. 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
7: Hi everyone, welcome in to the Box Seat. Yes, brought to you by Brecon Farms, been such magnificent supporters of the show right throughout the season. Last show tonight off the back of a stellar week, which included two Group 1s. What's ahead for you on tonight's show? Coming up on your Box Seat, Jumel is doing what superstar Colts do best, just winning and refusing to stop. Stephen Reid has the latest on a horse that keeps raising the bar. The Duncamp strikes again at Addington on Friday night, and once more, they've stamped their authority on the feature races. Michael Guerin is on the record with Alexandra Park's future under the microscope and some big conversations building around what's next for one of the sport's key venues.

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11: Now in 1995 in stand-up New Zealand, Black Magic is about to sail to an unprecedented 5-0 win and convincing victory. The America's Cup is now New Zealand's Cup, and for only the second time in 144 years, the most illustrious and elusive of prizes in sailing, international sports' oldest prize, leaves the United States this time.
12: Not only one of the great moments of New Zealand sport, one of the great moments of New Zealand broadcasting. Pete Montgomery's epic call of the 1995 America's Cup win in San Diego as Team New Zealand became, as he said, just the second non-American nation to win the oldest trophy in international sport. And we thought with the countdown underway to the 2027 America's Cup, which is to be sailed off Naples in Italy, it would be a great time to catch up with the man who has defined the art of yacht race commentating and, of course, is synonymous with those great years of New Zealand's participation in the America's Cup. Pete Montgomery joins us. PJ, thank you so much for coming on the show with us this morning. How are you?
13: Yeah, I'm good, TJ. Ticking over, still getting my feet on the floor every morning.

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2: Australia's greatest rivalry is back, and competition doesn't get bigger than this. 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

0: Foster.
1: My son says it. My 15-year-old son, Harry, he goes around up the Waz. There is an affinity with them. There is an admiration for them that is bigger than just a bunch of football players, you know, playing every weekend. No, fantastic. So, and our next job is to hammer home International Rugby League. And I'll declare it here right now.

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3: I beat

0: because of something like that.
1: Yeah, I think that's the case. There will be some, say, people who will always take an interest regardless, but there are others just not necessarily committed sailors, although there are some who, you know, still think it should be, as part of the deed of gift, it should be sailed here. And there's a guy called John Sweeney, an American sailor, who's gone to the New York attorney trying to get them to review it, that it should be held in Auckland. Yeah. Whether that gains legs, who knows?
0: Yeah, yeah.
1: It's frustrating it's not being held in Auckland, but so much of that comes back to envy. And as we've said, you know, Grant Dalton can be frustrating, but he's had his moments with the key people at envy, and that has been the key factor behind it. And they came up with the idea of the whistleblowers, Mayo and Calder, who have subsequently had to pay, or Calder's dead, but Mayo and others had to pay money to Team New Zealand. So there's been a whole bunch of other games ashore, but the top end of sailing has an impact unlike any other sport. Like, there's a company called and West Auckland, Southern Spars, they've got a turnover of round figures 100 million New Zealand, and one third of their business in the space industry based on the technology from the America's
0: Cup. Yeah. Look, Pete, I could go on doing this for hours. This has been absolutely fantastic. You're an absolute legend. Thank you so much for sharing your story with us today on Sport Nation. We really do appreciate it, mate.
1: Yeah, no, pleasure. And Sport Nation are lucky to have you in the position as well, TJ. All the best. Over and out.
0: Oh, thank you.
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3: 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Not even close. North Korea, rank outsiders against football royalty, Italy. And then it happens. One goal, one shock. One of the biggest upsets the World Cup has ever seen. Italy eliminated. The football world frozen.
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5: Yeah, some headlines for you, Little Master. Sports news updates brought to you by Night and Day. Grab some crisscross chips from just $3 every Tuesday in May at Night and Day. Shareholders of Moana Pacifica voted to appoint liquidators to the holding company of the Super Rugby team. Tineo Financial Advisory was appointed as liquidator late yesterday afternoon. In a statement, the Pacifica Medical Association said it could no longer continue funding the team. We are proud to have supported the franchise over the past 2 years and are deeply disappointed to reach this point, they said. We acknowledge the dedication of the players, staff and supporters, and we sincerely thank everyone who has been part of the journey. There was a wee whisper around that they might actually forfeit their game against the Brumbies this week.
6: That's what I was just reading literally a couple of minutes ago.
5: Oh, yeah?
6: Yeah.
5: Interesting. But you wouldn't blame them either if they're not getting paid.
6: Well, yeah, exactly. Who knows if that's going to happen. See if we can find that out between now and 6 o'clock.
5: And former New Zealand Warriors captain Roger Tuivasa-Sheck has likely played his, well, definitely played his final game for the club and in the NRL, to be fair, with a season-ending ACL injury suffered against St George on Saturday. This comes after, of course, the Tanner Boyd ACL for the Warriors going back-to-back weeks. It will take about 9 months to recover. He is, of course, heading to the Super League at the end of the year, but Samoa in the World Cup is obviously a big miss for him too. And Scott Hansen, yeah, the former All Black assistant coach, has been appointed head coach of the Crusaders post this season. Very interesting appointment, no doubt, that we will delve a little bit more into. And those are your sports news updates. Thanks to the great team at Night and Day. They've got it when you want it at your Night and Day store, Little Master.
6: Thank you.

0: And even when Austin Reeves and Luka went out, he was still a very serviceable player considering his age. But I think not really going by how good he is as a player, if he, wherever he plays, eyes are going to be on that team the whole season. The money that LeBron's going to bring into whatever franchise he plays in next season is honestly more than his value as an actual basketball player.
1: Do you know what has annoyed me this year about LeBron?
0: Okay, go on. It's probably
1: Lashes. Hey, Lash, if you don't want to listen, take the cans off.
0: Get into it.
1: Do you know at the end of the warm-up or the start of their warm-up, the Lakers?
0: Yes.
1: And he throws the ball up in the air.
0: Yeah.
1: And then on the it bounces once and he catches it. Then all his teammates have to do a squat.
0: Yeah. And then a little backup. Like, what? You're dogging the man about a pre-game ritual.
1: It's attention-seeking crap.
0: Why is it attention-seeking?
1: And if I was Bronny, I would want, how awkward would that be to have your dad in your team? You can't play Buffalo and have a court session with your dad in the same team of the Lakers, can you?
0: Why is it attention seeking though? It's simply
1: ridiculous.
0: It's a pre-game ritual. It's a pre-game ritual.
1: So a ritual for what?
0: Every team, every player will have one.
1: Everyone's got to go towards LeBron to do this ritual.
2: So he's a team leader, Kyle.
1: absolute mug.
0: So you're telling me it could be anyone else on the team that throws the ball up?
1: Why? What's it for? What purpose is it?
0: I don't know. Just brings the boys together pre-game. Like, what's the issue
1: here? Brings the guys together. The bloke's 50. He's thrown a ball in the sky so the whole crowd can look at them. Hey, look, guys, we're all in sync. Let's catch the ball. Boom, do a squat.
0: What did you do in the locker room with the boys pre-one-day international wickets to take 240 wickets?
1: Left people to their own thing. Everyone's got their own routine.
0: You guys didn't start hyping each other up, trying to go out there and get a win?
1: Why would you hype each other up? You got 7 hours out in the green grass.
3: I know what you did, Millsy. You talked to Saturday winners.
1: We talked Saturday winners. A few boys had a few darts in the toilets. Someone's getting a coffee.
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9: Australia's

0: Greatest rivalry is back, and competition doesn't get bigger than this. Will the Queensland Maroons retain the shield, or will the New South Wales Blues flip the script in 2026? Don't miss AMPOL State of Origin, kicking off on Wednesday, 27th of May at 10:05 p.m. only on Sky. The unmissable best of three competitions starts this month in Sydney, followed by Melbourne in June and Brisbane in July. Don't miss AMPOL State of Origin, only on Sky.
1: Why is it when you ask most builders if your job's on track, they'll say,
2: Sure.
1: But how can you be sure their sure is as sure as your

0: He had a horrific, you guys I'm sure haven't seen the footage, against Argentina. I think it was, I'm going to say Athletic Park. I could be wrong there. It was either Lancaster Park or Athletic Park. I'll say Athletic Park against Argentina. And it was the first major kind of knee injury from a tackle that you'd ever seen. And he ruptured every ligament in his knee. And this is when it was peak Michael Jones. Like, just a brilliant, brilliant footballer. So he was out for 12 months. I think Barry Titchen did the knee surgery, famous sports surgeon here in New Zealand. He did it, got him back on track. And then Michael Jones came back and he was a great footballer. But I often wonder if he didn't have that knee injury, how much better he would have been.
1: Mm.
0: Like, an amazing athlete, an amazing footballer, and changed the game in many respects when it came to that position. So, beautiful. Michael Jones in 89.
1: Nice.
2: Any for you?
1: Probably, yeah, been mentioned. I was just trying to think. Yeah, probably not really. Some will pop into my mind, but...
2: Just New Zealand, right?
1: Yeah, just New Zealand. Yeah, well, okay. If you have international ones that broke your heart, then...
2: Well, I mean... In the end, he still won, but Tiger doing his knee at the US Open.
1: Oh, yep.
2: Won't really forget that. And then he came back, and obviously, I think I've spoken about this on the show before, a leg break that I will never, ever forget is Chris Cheekye playing for Wales against the Wallabies, and he got bent the wrong way, but his leg went the other way, and he snapped his femur, and you could literally, on the ground effects mic, hear the snap and then hear him screaming on the ground. It was one of the most horrific things I've ever seen in sport.
0: The breaks are bad because Franno Bodica had one for the he played first five for the All Blacks and the Baby Blacks in 86 and was back up to Grant Fox in those early years and went on to have an amazing rugby league career in the UK. But he came back to the Warriors and he snapped his leg early season at Ericsson.
1: No good at all.
2: Gives you shivers.
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1: No, let's not.
0: I've trained him.
2: Don't worry about it. 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
1: We get enough barking out of Millsy as it is.
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0: here, coaching on the ground here in New Zealand, because you had a wonderful playing career. But those experiences of playing in the Northern Hemisphere, do you think helped you as a coach back here in New Zealand? And that's the first part of my question, mate. And then for you personally, what's your goal as a coach? Is it to eventually be a part of an international team or the All Black dream? Yeah, it's a bit of a twofold question there.
1: Yeah, I'm. You know, I probably wouldn't change a thing. How my sort of rugby path went. I got to, you know, play in England, play in France. Lucky enough to play for the All Blacks. Lucky enough to be involved in coaching with the All Blacks last year. You take bits from everywhere you go. You know, not only players, but other coaches you coach with. Even, you know, people you bump into on the street, either be in the southwest of France and Biarritz or the northwest of England and Manchester. You know, everyone's got an opinion on the game and everyone sees the game a bit differently. So I've sort of amassed knowledge, experience from my travels and have brought back and have tried to apply bits and pieces to how I see footy and how I try to coach it. I'm just, you know, I'm living my dream. I've been playing this game for so long, and now I get to stay in it and keep coaching it. So, you know, I just sort of see my boy run around on a Sunday morning with a rugby ball in his hand, and, you know, and sort of take me back. That's how I started. And so how I can give back to young players or old players or whoever's playing the game is just, I'm just pretty lucky just doing that.
2: Outstanding. Well, the game is lucky to have that approach, mate. Really appreciate you giving up your time with us. Best of luck to your Canes and you boys down in Christchurch. Go well.
0: Yeah, thanks, Bryn.
1: Cheers, mate.
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6: 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No, fantastic. So, and our next job is to hammer home International Rugby League. And I'll declare it here right now. I've got New Zealand favourites for the World Cup this year.
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9: And with us now is the Chief Executive of Tennis Auckland. His name is Rowan West. Rowan, thank you very much for giving up your time off the back of a story in the Herald this morning about Auckland Councillor John Gillen, who is tabling an amendment to investigate cutting council major events funding, which would take $650,000 away from what you guys receive from the council in terms of the ASB Classic. When did you find out about this, and what could it mean for the tournament?
10: G'day, Guy. Good to be back with you. We've actually found out about 3 o'clock yesterday afternoon. So, pretty late in the piece. A little bit of a shock. But, hopefully things will progress in a positive way at the council meeting.
9: Does it concern you? Have you managed to speak to John Dillon about this? What would it mean if you didn't have $650,000 from the council for the tournament?
10: It would put a pretty big hole in the revenue lines, but more than that, it's the timing of the payments and what it does for us in terms of what we are able to put on for the fans. You've been to the tournament for many years, Guy. You know the infrastructure that we have to build from scratch to turn the Manuka Doctor Arena into a world-class tennis facility, and that takes time and a lot of money up front. We use a lot of third-party contractors, a lot of Auckland-based contractors to create the special environment that we do have. And interesting, I actually just got back from ATP and WTA meetings over in Rome, and the serve that we create is now recognised as the best practice public food and beverage offering of any 250 in the world at ATP level. So to create that for our fans takes a lot of time, a lot of money, and we got to put a lot of deposits down, prepayments, the scaffolding, the marquees, the AstroTurf, the electricity, the water that goes that feeds everything. All of that sort of stuff takes a lot of money, and we've been lucky enough to have a wonderful relationship with Tautaki Auckland Unlimited, and the agreement we have with them helps us preload our revenue streams to allow that to happen. Without

0: any other councillors who might, I'm assuming as well, that they'd vote on this sort of thing? Have you canvassed any of them about whether they would back his idea, or have you got the backing of other councillors that this they won't be supporting his move?
1: Well, generically and generally, we have an absolutely fantastic relationship with so many of the councillors, from the mayor, the deputy mayor, and many of the other councillors. So we'd be confident that those relationships stand up for something when it comes to a vote. We all know that the council's under financial pressure, yeah. But taking money away from the major events, and it's not just us, it's the Lantern Festival, it's Diwali, it's all the other things that create a life and a vibrancy of the city. I'm not an Aucklander. I'm from lower half of the North Island, but I love living here. And one of the reasons I love living here is the diversity and the excitement and the events that are literally on a weekly basis in the city. It makes it a city worth living in. And to just come up with an idea that we need to get rid of this budget and because we need to take a little bit of heat off the ratepayers. Well, what sort of city do you want to live in? Something that has no vibrancy, no life. I don't want to live in that sort of city. And the council and their funding of all the events do some incredible work and create that sort of city that people, A, love coming to and love living in.
0: And just lastly, just to give some numbers around this, as I say, their investment in it is $650,000. If you have the numbers in front of you, if you know them, what does the tournament contribute to the local economy each year?
1: Gross impact for 2026 was $24 million. 15,300 bed nights is what we generated in the 2 weeks of the ASB Classic. So that's a pretty big bang for the buck and a pretty good return to the city for only $650,000.
0: Yeah, I must say, I tend to agree. And as you say, I've been there many a time and it is a great event. So I would love to see it continue in its current form. Thank you so much for your time, Rowan. I hope it gets sorted out and you can continue as it always is. Good man.
1: Cheers, guy.
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0: internally. 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You can still maintain a view which isn't so, I think, unnecessary. This is a perfectly reasonable conversation for him to have with his owner. Perfectly reasonable conversation. And I want to push the envelope. 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He can have all those conversations. He can have them as robust as he wants internally.
1: But does it need to, does it

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2: It was supposed to be the perfect farewell, a World Cup final, the greatest stage in football. 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
4: Martin Ødegaard and lifts the trophy aloft after all of those near misses. Mikel Arteta and his players have finally delivered when it really matters. And are we on the cusp of another North London dynasty?
5: We wear that shirt now in a different way. We are the champions, and that brings obviously a lot of joy. 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
6: Our next guest is a big Arsenal fan. He's wearing the colours. I've seen a lot of Arsenal shirts out and about in the last week or so. Comedian Bilal Zafar. Good afternoon, Bilal. Good to see you.

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8: Oh my gosh. Kevin's saying we're moronic. And don't you realise that not everyone shares your opinions? Kevin, I can certainly tell you we don't share yours, but we do share Chris Medland's. F1 correspondent joins us after a Canadian Grand Prix with plenty of storylines. G'day, Chris. How are you getting on?
9: I'm good, thanks, guys. How are you guys doing?
8: Very good. Just taking some great correspondence from one of our more active listeners. Yes, it's wonderful stuff. Yeah, Kevin likes to tell us off occasionally, but he usually only texts other shows because he doesn't like us. But we like you, and gee, Antonelli likes driving that race car, doesn't he?
9: He certainly does, yeah. I think he likes it even more after this weekend, that his has been a bit more reliable than his teammates, because yeah, there's been a few issues for George Russell at times this year, and Kimi's taken full advantage of it. Four straight wins now for him, and they're his first four wins in Formula One. So to do it consecutively, he's the first driver ever to do that, and leads the championship pretty comfortably now.
8: Chris, in terms of what we saw of the race, there was some chaos pre-race, of course, involving our very own Liam Lawson. That's led to some fines, but no further sanctions on positions, finishing positions. Can you just explain what went on the formation lap?
9: Yeah, we had a bit of a messy start to the race because actually Liam's teammate, Arvid Lindblad, who was having a good weekend, his car wouldn't go into gear on the grid. So they had to abort the first start and push his car off the grid, but that took too long. So there was another extra formation lap, and the drivers were having to basically kill time making their way around to rejoin the grid for a race start eventually. And when they pulled away on one of those formation laps, Liam went ahead of Nico Hülkenberg, who was ahead of him in the starting order, and Hülkenberg never came back past, and he really should have at some point. You're meant to regain your position before a line before you return to the grid. And because that didn't happen, normally that would be a penalty, but The drivers then just took up their normal positions. It didn't influence anything else, and the steward

0: too. And not only have they then had Pierre Gasly, who's very experienced and a race winner and a really quality driver, but Franco Colapinto alongside him has actually really stepped up in the last couple of rounds. And he got sixth place yesterday, and that was, you know, his best performance, I'd say, because it was generally trouble-free. He just kind of was running there all weekend and brought home the points. So, yeah, they've been impressive the way they've bounced back, and they've developed the car well too to stay there as like best of the rest behind the big four teams. So they're ones that stand out for me.
1: Chris Medland joining us, F1 correspondent who is at the Canadian Grand Prix. We appreciate your time as always, Chris. Go and have a beautiful evening. What's next on the stop for you?
0: Well, I'm already in Chicago Airport. I'm about to fly home overnight to the UK. So, a lack of sleep is next for me. But then it's on to Monaco next week, which is hardly what I can be complaining about. So looking forward to that.
1: Now, we look forward to your coverage as always. Thanks, Chris. Appreciate you joining us on the show.
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0: 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Thanks for having me on.
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0: can't afford to ensure you're not in this position come next season?
1: Well, there are still a lot of concerns because, of course, finishing 17th last season was supposed to be a wake-up call. There was all of the distraction around the wonderful celebrations pretty much exactly a year ago today because we'd won the Europa League. That was supposed to be a launch pad. In 17th, it was written off because, well,

0: The worry, well, the positive would be, why can't we do a Man United? They finished 16th last season. They lost the Europa League final. They've gone and turned it round. They've invested a lot in the transfer windows and they've gone and finished third. And they're back on track. The worry for our lot is that people in charge will look and say, oh, well, of course, look, next season, James Maddison will be back fit. Dejan Kulusevski will be back fit. Mohamed Kudus, all of these will be like new signings. Well, no, there's still a lot to be done there. There's still a bit of a rotten core that needs sorting out. We can't be as complacent again. A club, the ninth richest club in Europe, cannot be finishing 17th two seasons running. It's ridiculous.
1: Belvis, Arsenal, 22 years. They get the monkey off their back. And I know this will be hard for you to talk about, but where do you see that club going? Are they now, do they have a dynasty on their hands? Can they repeat the dose next year? Are we in for another golden Arsenal run?
0: I was feeling good, Sumo. Why have you
1: I'm sorry. I have to. This is just, we've got to be a little bit objective here.
2: Balance.
0: I really do worry that they're going to win the Champions League in 5 or 6 days' time. And, you know, what a double that would be. They've answered a lot of critics. They've been battered for the way they'd bottled it so many years in a row. Now they have turned that corner and they look very, very good. They've got a wonderful squad. They don't have any weaknesses in that squad. You know, there was a hope that Victor Gyökeres would turn out to be a bust. Well, he hasn't. The one thing I would say is, what on earth is David Raya turning up to the celebrations wearing goalkeeper gloves? He wasn't in the match day squad. I understand wearing kit. Why are you wearing gloves?
1: Shades of someone else, I know. Full kit, won't repeat the last word of that. Belvis, what do you do now? What do you do now that EPL's finished?
0: I'm off to Disneyland Paris tomorrow and with the family. So 3 days over there. That's not the answer you were expecting, was it?
1: No, that
0: and
1: was not, actually.
0: I turn my attention to cricket. So working on the England test highlights for British broadcasting over here. Can't remember who we're playing in the first test series. I don't think they're up to much, whoever the opponents are.
1: No, that'll be exciting. Do you get to lock horns with one Robert Williams on this cricket job?
0: He will be calling the shots. I will be answering to him directly.
1: Well, we all know how tough that's going to be for you, Belvis, but at least your Spurs have survived. So enjoy time with Robbie. Enjoy the cricket. Yeah. We'd love to stay in touch, mate, because we'll be following that Test match series with genuine interest here as well.
2: Thanks, Belvis.
0: I'll be available. Good to speak to you as always.
1: Good on you, friend. We appreciate you. Paul Belvis Stone, one of the greats, joining us. Yeah. And doesn't he just sound he sounded a little bit freer, didn't
2: happy.
1: He? A little bit. Yeah. He was emotionally up, and that's good.
2: He didn't want to talk about Arsenal.
1: No, he does not, ever. But, you know, it's an EPL chat, not a Paul Belvis Stone chat.
3: I was just about to bring in Man City too, and that might have ruined him.
1: I did think about it, and then I thought, no, enough's enough. Enough's enough. Let him enjoy 17th, and we'll deal with the real winners a little later on the show.
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10: Israel Dagg has gone inside the big house and he's come out wearing an Auckland FC top.
11: Yeah, you know it.
10: That he stole from Ali Williams.
11: And no, I did
10: yes,
11: not.
10: Yes, you did. Yes, you
11: no,
10: did.
11: No, I did not.
10: You stole from
11: I'm
10: a box.
11: Wearing it.
10: You went. You went into
11: and
10: his basement.
11: Like I'm going to lift. I feel like I could play the A-League final right now on TV. Oh.
10: You don't need to because it's been and done. Steve Corica's on the line. Steve, good morning.
12: That's old what news. Is Steve? Old news, boys. Steve, you thought I was crazy, when I said we'll get a winner.
10: Oh, no one thinks you're crazy.
11: I did it.
10: What are your dust levels like at the moment?
12: Sorry?
10: What are your dust levels like at the moment? It's been a big couple of
12: well,
10: nights.
12: I just woke up, actually. Just woke up. But we have to go in today. But all the boys were all together yesterday at Bravo. So they went on a boat cruise and they ended up there at Bravo. So we're having a good time. Let me tell you, the players are actually having a great time. I can tell you that much.
10: What is, just take us through the moments in the game and certainly the moments afterwards, Steve. I mean, You've been there, you've done that, you've won plenty as a player, as a coach. What does this one mean?
12: This one's really special, I think. Obviously, this club is special, obviously, to us all. Now, especially, I think Auckland fans have been amazing. But, you know, like I said before, we've won the premiership in the first year, and then the second year we've gone and won the grand final, the major one that we really wanted last year as well. But, you know, the game wasn't pretty. It was a pretty terrible game, really. But, you know, you expect that sometimes. You expect that sometimes from grand finals because no one's given

0: journey, yeah, and you've gone on and done it. And I feel like I'm a big part of this, Steve.
1: Yeah, I think you are. You are. I speak to you every week. I don't know what you look like, but, you know, it's a good journey we've been on. So, no, it's really been great. And it's been great to chat with you guys every week as well.
0: Oh, mate, we appreciate it. Look, last couple of days, no doubt, it's all about celebrating.

0: at this point, yeah, it's not, wouldn't be possible for me to play in the mixed doubles also. But, you know, hopefully we can keep improving it, and maybe the end of the summer, maybe US Open, yeah, we'll see how it's going and if that's a possibility.
1: Because you've got dual responsibilities now. You're not only playing tennis, but you're traveling with your family as well. I mean, how does that work? Does that make it easier for you in some ways?
0: Yeah, I mean, there's some aspects that make that easier and better. It's, you know, I leave the courts this afternoon and I come home and completely get away from tennis and not think about it and just play with the kids and do some different things. So that's really cool. On the flip side, my partner's out having quite a relaxed evening, dinner, watching a movie, and I've just stepped outside while we're trying to get the kids to sleep. So it's a bit of a different evening that me and him have going on right now. But yeah, no, it's really cool that they're able to be here this week, and we really enjoy Paris. So yeah, no, it's cool.
2: I looked back on your career at Roland Garros, and the first 3 years here, you went out in the first round, and then after that, you win the thing. So what changed for you from, you know, in those first 3 years to winning it with Ryan in 2017?
0: I think it's just comfort. You know, there's no clay courts in New Zealand, so, you know, we just don't grow up on it. So you're just not really as comfortable with it. So I think, you know, anyone in those situations, it just takes a little bit longer to, you know, feel your footing and get used to things and how that. And then, yeah, I mean, even the year Ryan and I won it, I think we won every match in three sets. So, I mean, you look back on lots of those matches, and I mean, any tournament you win or do well, and there's always parts in different matches throughout it where you definitely were in some tight spots and could have gone either way. And it just happened that, you know, we were able to come through those situations and had a great few weeks. And after spending time on the clay, I've got used to it and found what works for my game and that with it. And there's some aspects to it that really suit me and help. And yeah, so it's been positive for me over the years.
1: Do you have to be patient when you're playing on clay, waiting for the opportunity?
0: You definitely have to be more patient, but it also depends on the clay and the conditions. The year Ryan and I won it was very hot here, so it was very bouncy, a lot faster. And then some years I've played here and you've been playing in skins because it's been, you know, so cold and the ball's not going anywhere and not bouncing that high. So depending conditions and things, it changes quite a lot. And actually quite thankful that it's looking quite hot this year. So that's always a good sign.
1: How aware of you what else is going on in the tournament? I was thinking about, for example, the men's singles. No Alcaraz this year. Yannick Sinner seems a pretty short-priced favourite to win it. Are you keeping an eye on what's going on there? Do you sit down and watch those games?
0: Yeah, I mean, you're different, you know, throughout the locker room and all around the courts, you know, you're seeing people and it's all on all the TVs and everything too. 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So, yeah, you're definitely aware of it. 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
9: Now in 1995 in Stand Up New Zealand, Black Magic is about to sail to an unprecedented 5-0 win and convincing victory. The America's Cup is now New Zealand's Cup, and for only the second time in 144 years, the most illustrious and elusive of prizes in sailing, international sport's oldest prize, leaves the United States, this time to a different down under, New Zealand!
10: Not only one of the great moments of New Zealand sport, one of the great moments of New Zealand broadcasting. Pete Montgomery's epic call of the 1995 America's Cup win in San Diego as Team New Zealand became, as he said, just the second non-American nation to win the oldest trophy in international sport. We thought with the countdown underway to the 2027 America's Cup, which is to be sailed off Naples in Italy, it would be a great time to catch up with the man who has defined the art of yacht race commentating and, of course, is synonymous with those great years of New Zealand's participation in the America's Cup. Pete Montgomery joins us. PJ, thank you so much for coming on the show with us this morning. How are you?
11: Yeah, I'm good, TJ. Ticking over, still getting my feet on the floor every morning.
10: Look, before we get to San Diego and that epic piece of commentary, when was the first time that you actually laid eyes on the old mug? Because, you know, people can see it. It's at the Royal New Zealand Yacht Squadron these days, but when did you first see it?
11: I've read a lot about the America's Cup. In 1980, I went to Newport, Rhode Island. That's when Dennis Connor, Freedom, beat Australia. Not Australia 2, that was 3 years later. And that was the first America's Cup I saw. And through a fellow I knew, Harry Morgan, sailed on Kia Lara, a big maxi, skipper by a New Zealander, Bruce Kendall. I met Harry Morgan, who was the grandson of J.P. Morgan. And he was a member of the New York Yacht Club. And after America's Cup 1980, so that would have been late September 1980, he took me to the New York Yacht Club, and there was the America's Cup in its own little area, or alcove, if you like, and there was no glass around it, nothing protected. And furthermore, during the Cup itself, which had been the previous week, fortnight, it was never taken to Newport, Rhode Island. It just sat secure in the New York Yacht Club, and I thought, well, now I've seen it, and this is what it's all about. And

0: Leighton, a dollar short, and I've got a recording somewhere of Blake saying, if that's the America's Cup, you can stick it. So he went home to the UK, and Alan Sefton, at his own expense, flew to the UK maybe four or five times, and after a nice, warm English summer, Peter Blake reviewed it, and that's when he mortgaged his house, and they put the deposit on for 1995, and so then there was much more momentum then and built up by the Red Sox. But going back to the original, I mean, Dennis Conner was part of it. And of course, that's who we challenged in 95 with some really brilliant sailors, not only Tom Whitten and Paul Kayard and Billy Trinkle and a whole bunch of very good sailors. And that's when we pulled off that stunning. I've got sitting beside me here in my study, there was two things. One done by the Harvard Business School, a PhD on the management of Team New Zealand and how they won the America's Cup. And also a military Air Force thing. I've gotten the name, but I should have dug it out to get the exact quote. But here was this U.S. Air Force bigwig talking, also did a paper on the leadership under Blake of how the system worked in America's Cup 95.
1: Milsey and Guy.
2: 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I said, mate, Colin Meads broke his arm in the Springboks in South Africa. I had it in cast. And then went out and played again. He's like, who's Colin Meads?
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4: Pete Montgomery. Yeah, well, just to recap that, so we missed out in Fremantle. We missed out big time, obviously, when Michael Fay and co came up with that, the big boat. Missed again in 1991. Yeah, yeah. You say there was a design thing. I think there was also a bit of a legal challenge over some of the spars and the way they were using them. So that went south.
5: That's right. Yeah,
4: Ilmoro de Venezia, wasn't it? Paul Kayard. But then 1995, it finally happened. And I don't know, just through a bit of luck and working with TV3 at the time, where they had absolutely no money, but I got sent over there for that final weekend. It remains one of the great experiences that I've ever had, just to be there that last weekend. But finally it happened, as I say, that epic moment that you called. But you look about, what stands out to you most about that Peter Blake, Russell Coutts led campaign?
5: I think it was sailor driven in the end, and going back to those other campaigns and going back to the models of whatever happened with the Vanderbilts and the Morgans way back with the J boats and so on, it was very much the patron. They would get a designer, and the designer came up with all the answers, and with little or no input from the sailors, and then they would have the hired guns on board. But after what had happened, Blake, with a lot of influence from Alan Sefton and others, decided they would have segments. So the sailing campaign was led by Russell Coutts, and he decided who would be on the crew. And maybe there were one or two key guys in the afterguard who may have had an input on final selections. But then when it came to design, Tom Snackenberg looked after that. And that was not only the design of the boat, but the incorporating of the whole boat with the rig and all that went on there. And Ross Blackman looked after it. Administration. So there were segments where they didn't overlap, and all those people were responsible for their own areas, and it was all clear cut. And I know that there was some parents who tried to influence Russell to get their sons on board, and Coutts just wouldn't take calls, and he would say, "I'm not interested. If person XY doesn't contact me, I'm not listening to their parents," as in pushy parents trying to do something and maybe give some money to try and buy to get their kids on board. And you know, Coutts was a very good leader from that point of view, apart from being an exceptional sailor.
4: Yeah, of course, then New Zealand were successful in defending it in 2000, and it was a wonderful time because the public interest was just off the scale. But then things went sour, didn't they? The breakup of Team New Zealand, the defection of a number of our top guys to Alinghi in particular, there were lines drawn, the Black Heart stuff, there was talk of traitors, loyalties, etc. Now, I know that you, Russell Coutts, Brad Butterworth, you guys go back a long way. They've been important people in the lives of you and your family. You're also a proud New Zealander with strong connections to the Barker family. I mean, what went on after that split? Did that make life difficult for you, Pete?
5: It was, yes, a little bit. But what the background to that was that Peter Blake had to be persuaded to come back again. He wanted, after winning in 95, he wanted to move on to all the environmental ideas he had with Seamaster. And it was Sir Tom Clark who said, "I've talked Peter into coming back again. I want him to get a decent payday, not just wages," as Tom Clark used to say with his

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8: Pete Montgomery, and we're getting some lovely texts coming through. Hi, TJ and Ricardo. This is a great interview with a legend, PJ. You could talk to him for 2 hours and it still wouldn't be enough. I agree. And we've got one here, Jim Hickey. Wow. Loving the Pete Montgomery interview. Outstanding. Hey, thanks for that. Pete, right, I just want to talk about the romance of the America's Cup, because that was very much part of the history of it. And you mentioned some of those names. I mean, names like Lipton, Vanderbilt, Frank Packer, Ted Turner, of course, the TV mogul, who I understand that you actually met once. They sailed these magnificent yachts, these wooden yachts with these vast expanses of sail. It was a different time. Do you think that nowadays we're seeing something more akin to Formula One, foiling monohulls, foiling multi-hulls? Has some of the romance gone out of the America's Cup?
9: I think it has, particularly now that they've set up an ACP, America's Cup partnership. In the past, you win the America's Cup, you own it. And what made the America's Cup just so different from other sports events was that you could defend it. And it should be defended where you come from, unless you're from Europe and the Swiss couldn't sail on a lake there. It had to be an arm of the sea, as noted in the deed of gift. But I think some of that definitely has gone, and particularly when syndicates rely on sponsorship, they've got to be able to leverage it some way, as opposed to some of those people financially the billionaires, they didn't have to worry. Ted Turner, yes, I met him. He sailed on American Eagle in the Hobart Auckland race. This is after the Sydney Hobart, and now we're talking 1972. And he came into Auckland, and I remember interviewing him, and in the middle of the interview, some of his crew let off firecrackers that frightened the hell out of us and gave Ted a jump. But subsequently I caught up with him from time to time, and at the America's Cup Hall of Fame, New York Yacht Club at Newport, Rhode Island, I was invited to be a speaker to introduce the Tight Five. Butterworth was one of them, but he had already been inducted at the time Tom Whidden had been inducted as navigators. But there were others, Warwick Fleury and Dean Phipps and Simon Daubney. And my late wife Claudia and I were sitting at the same table as Ted Turner, and he said, "Hey, can we have some service? There's famous people here at this table." And Claudia just cringed with that. But he was different, and he he was just great. Famous after retaining the cup with Gary Jobson as tactician in 1977 on Courageous, where someone gave him a bottle of Aquavite that he had knocked off all the way back in, and he fell under the table at the press conference in 1977.

0: It's frustrating it's not being held in Auckland, but so much of that comes back to envy. And as we've said, you know, Grant Dalton can be frustrating, but he's had his moments with the key people at envy, and that has been the key factor behind it. And they came up with the idea of the whistleblowers, Mayo and Calder, who have subsequently had to pay, or Calder's dead, but Mayo and others had to pay money to Team New Zealand. So there's been a whole bunch of other games ashore, but the top end of sailing has an impact unlike any other sport. Like, there's a company called West Auckland, Southern Spars. They've got a turnover of round figures 100 million New Zealand, and they're one third of their business in the space industry based on the technology from the America's
1: Cup. Yeah, look, Pete, I could go on doing this for hours. This has been absolutely fantastic. You're an absolute legend. Thank you so much for sharing your story with us today on Sport Nation. We really do appreciate it, mate.
0: Yeah, no, pleasure. And Sport Nation are lucky to have you in the position as well, TJ. All the best. Over and out.
1: Oh, thank you.
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0: yeah. the guys together. The bloke's,
1: okay,
0: the bloke's
1: now,
0: like what nearly 50. He's thrown a ball in the sky so the whole crowd can look at them. Hey, look, guys, we're all in sync. Let's catch the ball. Boom, do a squat.
1: What did you do in the locker room with the boys pre one day international wickets to take 240 wickets?
0: Just left people to their own thing. Everyone's got their own routine.
1: You guys didn't start hyping each other up, trying to go out there and get a win?
0: Why would you hype each other up? You got 7 hours out in the green grass.
2: I know what you did, Millsy. You talked to Saturday winners.
0: We talked Saturday winners. A few boys had a few darts in the toilets. Someone's getting a coffee.
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9: 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I've got New Zealand favourites for the World Cup this year.
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8: The Hurricanes assistant coach is with us on the line now. Bryn, thank you very much for giving up your time. We very much appreciate it. Obviously, we've got the Crusaders this week. We'll look at that shortly, but let's look back. First of all, good win over the Highlanders. How pleasing was Saturday and the ruthless nature of that win?
11: Yeah, look, anytime you come up against another Kiwi team, you know it's going to be a tough battle. And yeah, we were just happy to obviously get the 5 points, secure number one, and score a few tries doing it.
12: Bryn, what's the magic sauce you got going on down there? Is it team culture? Is it just an outstanding coaching staff? Talent in the park? Well, what's going on? You guys just look like you are a level above this season.
11: Yeah, definitely the coaches, mate. No, it's not. Look, hey, I think we've had a group for a couple of years now that have slowly been building. They've been learning along the way, and I think especially a couple of guys in key positions have sort of really stepped up this year for us, and just playing.

0: him, but we've got guys coming back from injury. We've got guys that have had breaks. So we've been quite lucky to sort of manage our way through sort of the last 2 or 3 weeks. Now it's just sort of, you know, getting everyone the best chance that's going to be available come playoffs. So if it's game time, if it's guys getting their first crack and putting their hands up, I think whoever goes out there, they've all got their own thing to kind of go out there and achieve. And we still put a lot of pride in the jersey. So if you get a shot, you need to take it.
1: Just on that side of things, I know you obviously want to beat the Crusaders. Anyone does, particularly down in Christchurch. But with top spot locked in already, does it allow you coaches in particular, I'm not talking the players, but you coaches, to have more of an eye towards next week? Are you able to delve into what you might face next week more than perhaps you might normally?
0: It'd be good to know who we're playing.
1: Yeah, that's a fair point.
0: You know, you can't really, given the competition how it is, you know, everyone's still sort of jostling for position. So I think we just, what we kind of have instilled through the season is it's us versus us, and we're trying to go out there and put another good performance together.
2: Hey, Brent, I'm going to tickle you with a question from a different angle here, because it's a little bit of a hot topic in New Zealand rugby. Look, you're a Hawke's Bay kid, played Super Rugby, then spent a decade up in the Northern Hemisphere playing footy before you returned back to Super Rugby. There's been a bit of chat around the scenes. Where's the best place to develop our young talent? Is it to have them here playing NPC into Super Rugby, or is it better off to perhaps have a younger kid in their early 20s send them up to the Northern Hemisphere like a 2-3 season stretch before potentially they could become an All Black, just to get that more, I guess, a life experience and it more exposed to a different rugby culture? What's your take on that? It wouldn't go down well in the country here to develop players up in the Northern Hemisphere, but the world's becoming a very small place.
0: Yeah, I suppose people want opportunities, you know, and there's only so much you can kind of get here in New Zealand. But in saying that, like, speaking for myself, you know, I grew up a proud Hawke's Bay boy, and the only thing I wanted to do was play for Hawke's Bay. And I was lucky enough to do so, and I was also lucky enough to play some rugby all over the world. I think you have to go and experience other forms of rugby, other forms of competitions to broaden their outlook on the game. But you know, I think having New Zealand talent grow up and play rugby in New Zealand will make New Zealand strong. And I think there's always, you look at the 20s this year coming through, you look at the young boys coming through schoolboy rugby, there's always that fresh crop there. It's just about who can get their opportunity, and some stick around to make it here, and some, you know, take opportunities overseas. I think it's just about where you get your chance, and everyone wants to have a go at it.
2: It's great to see you here coaching on the ground here in New Zealand, because you had a wonderful playing career. But those experiences of playing in the Northern Hemisphere, do you think helped you as a coach back here in New Zealand? And that's the first part of my question, mate. And then for you personally, what's your goal as a coach? Is it to eventually be part of an international team, or the All Black dream? Yeah, it's a bit of a twofold question there.
0: Yeah, I'm, you know, I probably wouldn't change a thing how my sort of rugby path went. I got to, you know, play in England, play in France, lucky enough to play for the All Blacks, lucky enough to be involved in coaching with the All Blacks last year. You take bits from everywhere you go, you know, not only players, but other coaches you coach with, even, you know, people you bump into on the street, either be in the southwest of France and Biarritz, or the northwest of England and Manchester. You know, everyone's got an opinion on the game, and everyone sees the game a bit differently. So I've sort of amassed experience from my travels, and have brought back and have tried to apply bits and pieces to how I see footy and how I try to coach it. Like, I'm just, you know, I'm living my dream. I've been playing this game for so long, and now I get to stay in it and keep coaching it. So, you know, I just sort of see my boy run around on a Sunday morning with a rugby on his hand, and you know, and sort of take me back. That's how I started, and so how I can give back to young players or old players or whoever's playing the game is just, I'm just pretty lucky just doing that.
1: Outstanding. Well, the game is lucky to have that approach, mate. Really appreciate you giving up your time with us. Best of luck to your Canes and you boys down in Christchurch. Go well.
2: Yeah, thanks, Bryn.
0: Cheers, mate.
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1: And with us now is the Chief Executive of Tennis Auckland. His name is Rowan West. Rowan, thank you very much for giving up your time off the back of a story in the Herald this morning about Auckland Councillor John Gillen, who is tabling an amendment to investigate cutting council major events funding.

0: life and a vibrancy of the city. I'm not an Aucklander. I'm from lower half of the North Island, but I love living here. And one of the reasons I love living here is the diversity and the excitement and the events that are literally on a weekly basis in the city. It makes it a city worth living in. And to just come up with an idea that we need to get rid of this budget and because we need to take a little bit of heat off the ratepayers. Well, what sort of city do you want to live in? Something that has no vibrancy, no life. I don't want to live in that sort of city. And the council and their funding of all the events do some incredible work and create that sort of city that people, A, love coming to and love living in.
1: And just lastly, just to give some numbers around this, as I say, their investment in it is $650,000. If you have the numbers in front of you, if you know them, what does the tournament contribute to the local economy each year?
0: Gross impact for 2026 was $24 million. 15,300 bed nights is what we generated in the 2 weeks of the ASB Classic. So that's a pretty big bang for the buck and a pretty good return to the city for only $650,000.
1: Yeah, I must say, I tend to agree. And as you say, I've been there many a time and it is a great event. So I would love to see it continue in its current form. Thank you so much for your time, Rowan. I hope it gets sorted out and you can continue as it always is. Good man.
0: Cheers, guys.
2: 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A teenager on football's biggest stage. Pelé steps into a World Cup semi-final and tears France apart. Three goals and Brazil's World Cup history is born. Football has a new king in waiting and the world has just seen him arrive. That was a Sport Nation Football World Cup moment.
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12: There's the full-time whistle, and listen to those boos. I think there might be a frank exchange of views after that.
13: It was announced that Thomas Frank has been sacked by Tottenham Hotspur.
14: Nottingham Forest have wasted no time in taking action. They have sacked Ange Postecoglou.
15: I came here to be the manager of Manchester United, not to be the coach.
13: Ruben Amorim, sacked at Manchester United.
16: Enzo Maresca, no longer the Chelsea manager.
14: Managerial merry-go-round is spinning at a faster rate than it ever has.
17: The football just keeps on coming.
12: Open it ever from Tommy! Sunderland lead at Anfield.
18: They're not playing like a team that are just here to make up the numbers and stay up.
12: A seismic shock at Old Trafford. Leeds United conquer Manchester United.
19: I'm dreaming so much. I've done so much.
20: So far they are better.
12: Doku has equalised and he may just have kept the title race alive.
21: And Arsenal have to go to West Ham.
12: West Ham 0, Arsenal 1. He's come up with some big, big goals over the course of the season. Leandro Trossard, this could be the biggest year.
18: If it can make you 1% better or it can make your team better, why would you not respect that? How do they get the win? Set play.
12: Season. If Spurs go down, it's a huge story. It's massive if West Ham go down. Goal at Tottenham, Sam Matchface. Tottenham Hotspur 1, Everton 0. João Palhinha. If it stays like this, Tottenham are staying in the Premier League.
16: And that means whatever happens here, West Ham will be powerless.
22: And it's game over. Crystal Palace 0, Arsenal 2. Excellent finish from Madueke.
23: Set piece FC, ole ole ole.
24: Bernardo Silva, who's coming off the field to a standing ovation.
23: Mo Salah has had his final kick as a Liverpool player.
12: Get on with the football, honestly. Liverpool secured the last Champions League spot. Bournemouth and Sunderland are in the Europa League. Brighton in the Europa Conference League.
16: And it's the last action of the afternoon. West Ham United have done their bit. Unless Everton can score twice, it is game over for the unhappy Hammers.
12: Desperate for the whistle, which comes and brings relief to Tottenham Hotspur. It is survival. West Ham United are relegated to the Championship.
22: Martin Ødegaard steps towards his teammates, throws back his head and lifts the trophy aloft.
25: London calling to the faraway towns. Now war is declared.
14: Well, that's a wrap to the Premier League season. And Alex Rook, you were at West Ham United, so you were watching West Ham go down for the first time in 14 seasons. I was at Tottenham, where they celebrated staying up after what was a nervy victory. Actually, they were pretty comfortable in the game, to be honest with you, but nervy in terms of atmosphere. Victory over Everton at Tottenham Hotspur Stadium. What was the vibe as you walked out of the London Stadium?
13: Well, it was a weird turn of events, really, because, as you know, there was a lot of delay at the start of your second half, which meant that the game at West Ham finished a good, what, 8-9 minutes before you actually got full-time at Tottenham. So once the full-time whistle had blown, West Ham had won 3-0. They'd done their job in the second half, having not been great in the first half. There was a sort of slow lap of appreciation by the players and Nuno Espirito Santo. A lot of people had stayed to that point, just in case there was a miracle at Spurs and two late Everton goals. Once it became clear that wasn't going to happen, the players and the coaching staff skulked off back down the tunnel. And by the time it actually been confirmed they were relegated, the stadium was 80% empty, I would say. There are a few fans who'd stayed to sort of take stock and protest again and voice their anger to David Sullivan. But it was a strange feeling, I think, once the full-time whistle had gone at Tottenham, because West Ham were resigned to their fate by then. I actually felt that they played like a team for a lot of the game, like a team who resigned to their fate. I don't think the West Ham players really believe the miracle was on. They believed they could win their game, but they didn't see a favour coming from Everton.
0: Yeah, I was sitting alongside Crookie, and it was almost a question of we're not in control of the situation. That first half still had no idea that West Ham were going to go on and win. Second half, it was almost like, okay, Leeds' heads were on the beach. But even though West Ham's got the first goal and got the second goal, and it wasn't a 3-0, but that's not the point. The point was, it sounded like, listening to you, that Spurs were always pretty comfortable. And even from the start,
13: yeah,
0: West Ham looked nervous, and yet Spurs weren't. And I felt that even though I wanted to be, if I were a player, I'd want to be in Spurs' position to start the day in West Ham, all the pressure was on Spurs, and they dealt with it better than West Ham did.
14: Yeah, they absolutely did. What was it like to be a former West Ham player watching your team go down? I mean, they only went down with 39 points. I mean,
0: yeah,
14: so
0: 42 back in my day. Yeah.
14: So another record you still got.
0: I know, another one. Thanks for that. No, it's really, really disappointing, really sad. And I think if Spurs had gone down, I think it would have been perhaps the second biggest story in Premier League history after Leicester winning the title.
14: Yeah.
0: I mean, Crookie spoke to Nuno after the game, and he was really trying to sort of bat his questions back and sometimes not even answering them. But it was almost like, right, what do we do now? What does West Ham do? You know, I understand why they went to the London Stadium, but it's not a football stadium. Upton Park, Sam, was such an iconic stadium where we'd play in front of 27, 20.

0: they frittered all of that away. And I think it's really disappointed that that is the case because, like, West Ham are, they're a big club. They're not a team that are always going to be playing the Champions League or always playing in Europe. They know that that's not ever going to be the case, but they have got the infrastructure now where they should be pushing up towards that sort of area of the table. And they've got a wonderful support, and that support's been let down for me.
1: Yeah, absolutely. And, you know, I think you start from when David Moyes went. You know, what he did, he kept them up. I think it was 6th and 7th, and yes, 14th last season, but he was concentrating on Europe. They became European champions. It was an amazing season. But you look at the stadium, and I understand the financial deal, but it's not a football stadium. And money's been saved, but also money has been spent by the hierarchy. But it feels to me that the structure just hasn't been in place with good people.
0: Well, it's been like sort of scattergun, hasn't it? I mean, we've been talking about this for ages. Who's in charge? Who does the recruitment? You know, every man and their dog has had an opinion about who they should sign next.
2: I think this relegation has been at least 2 years in the making because they fired David Moyes on the back of winning that European trophy, which, as you say, is certainly the best moment since they moved from Upton Park, the best moment in a generation, arguably. They changed David Moyes because they weren't happy with the playing style. They wanted to bring in a more progressive coach. They basically found the Spanish David Moyes in Julen Lopetegui. That didn't work out. Then they hired Graham Potter. He made no impact at the end of last season and was allowed to limp on into the new season for far too long.
0: That second half of the season last year is actually what's damaged them going into the new season because they started with no momentum. And Nuno took too long to get them going, I think. Yeah.
2: He did. And then you look at the recruitment. I was speaking to a colleague of ours as we were preparing to speak to Nuno, and he compared the Declan Rice situation to when Tottenham sold Gareth Bale. He said, you remember the dross that they spent the Gareth Bale money on? It's a very similar story at West Ham. So the hiring and firing of managers has been all wrong. The recruitment has been poor. That the move from Upton Park to a stadium that is more suitable for shot putting than it is for sharp shooting. It's all come together to create this deadly mix, which has led to West Ham, after 14 years being in the Championship. If you've been in the Premier League for 14 years, you shouldn't even be thinking about relegation.
0: It's interesting that you say sharp shooting and shot putting. Where did you get that from? Did you read that in a paper somewhere?
2: Oh, I wrote that in my comment piece on TalkSport.com.
0: Yeah, right, which is available right now, by the way. And if you've got the TalkSport app, you can access it really quickly. No, but it is a really sad state of affairs. I feel sorry for the fans more than I do anywhere else. But do you know what's really interesting? I was at the Tottenham Hotspur Stadium and I've just literally travelled back now. So we're sitting here in the Redwood, which is the pub which is opposite TalkSport Towers. We've decided to come out and mix with the supporters because we wanted to get a feeling about...
1: Too many Arsenal fans in here.
0: There's a lot of Arsenal fans in here that have been enjoying themselves. We decided to come out here, just sort of get a flavour of what it's like, you know, on the final day of the season when you've won the title or when you've just survived relegation. I had a lot of Tottenham fans and Arsenal fans almost reaching over the North London divide, congratulating each other when I was on the tube earlier, sort of almost saying, yeah, but it would be nothing without the North London derby. And I do think there's a little bit of that, by the way.
2: It's not congratulations, though, by the way. I think Jason Cundy said that on the phone in after the game. You don't congratulate Tottenham for staying up, because again, they should never have been in this position in the first place. They should be counting their lucky stars that West Ham started poorly under Nuno. They lost all momentum at the end of the season. And ultimately, that's what's kept them in the Premier League and the quirk of the fixtures. You know, the teams they were playing at the perfect time. You couldn't pick a more perfect opponent.
0: Aston Villa.
2: Everton at home on the final day when their race for Europe is run. They're on their holidays. And they only just got over the line. 1-0 is not a convincing scoreline, is it?
0: Oh, they weren't convincing. I mean, and actually, do you know what? They were brilliant first half. And they were popping the ball around like a team that were playing European football, not anti-relegation football. But then the issue comes when the anxiety returns. And that returns as soon as West Ham go ahead. All of a sudden, everyone starts to go, oh my God, what's happening here?
1: Yeah, but
0: if we can see one goal, there's
1: that never came
0: problem.
1: Though, Sam. I was listening to you, and obviously West Ham weren't doing their job in the first half. They did do it in the second half. But did they get their first shot on target after 18
0: The first
1: minutes?
0: Shot on target was the effort from Tyreek George, where he cuts in on his right foot and Kinski makes the save. I'll be honest with you. At the time, I thought, what a great save that is. But when I've seen it back, I'm like, well, he should really save that.
1: Okay. I'm just so disappointed in Everton. Obviously, David Moyes, I think he will be disappointed with how the season's ended. He would have wanted Everton to have finished better. And he's talked about in his pre-match presser.

0: about the last sort of 6 or so weeks haven't been good enough. So he would have been disappointed with what happened there. And it just sounded like...
1: Oh, they were poor.
0: If from a neutral point of view, forget your Spurs or West Ham, and obviously I wanted West Ham to stay up, just the best thing to have happened would have been Everton scoring an early goal, and then would have seen what would have happened then. And it sounded like it was never going to happen.
1: I didn't feel like the Tottenham Hotspur Stadium could have handled that. I'm going to be completely honest with you. Yeah. And actually, me and Reshmin, after the game, we went out into the concourse, we went to the bar, we sort of spent about 20 minutes with the Tottenham supporters, as we always do. And they were all saying, you know, this key, we can't celebrate this. We cannot celebrate this. You know, there was a bit of a celebratory atmosphere at the end from some of them, but the old gnarled ones that have been there for 30 years are like, this can never happen again. What have they got to do next year, and how much money have they got to spend in order to, I suppose, just move up out of trouble in the Premier League table?
2: Well, there's a lot of players who need to be moved on. You know, because they finished 17th 2 years in a row. That's not by accident. Obviously, Ange was trying to tell us last year is because they put all their emphasis on Europe. I never really bought that as an excuse, and this season's just proved it. I think they will have money to spend. I'm hearing a few names already. Andy Robertson, I think, will sign now on a free transfer, which is quite a shrewd piece of business. Hearing a lot of talk about Hayden Hackney, actually, who was brilliant in the playoff final when he came on.
1: How can you be the best player in the playoff final when you only come on for 25 minutes?
2: He was terrific. So that's a possibility.
1: He was very, very good.
2: And I think in Roberto De Zerbi, they've got a manager now who can kick them on. So actually, I think this season, Manchester United went from 15th to third. I think Tottenham are going to make up a lot of places with good recruitment and with a good manager.
1: Yeah, Resh kept going on about this, saying we should be going for Europe. I said, you just concentrate on getting in the top half, first of all.
0: Yeah, but I do think when you know, and I've said this many a time, that this squad, you could maybe argue West Ham squad as well, but certainly Spurs' squad was built for after the Europa League to challenge regularly for a Champions League place. But if you're not geared mentally, if you're not that type of player, if you're just a technical player, that perhaps when things go wrong, you don't deal with it in the right way. And everybody connected with Spurs can say the same thing. Sam, it's a horrible pressure when you're down there. You get pressure when you're going for Champions League, when you're going for a final. But when you're down there, it's just the pressure that you can't switch off. You don't sleep properly. You wake up in the middle of the night. And I think Spurs, if they can start well, I genuinely think they can start aiming for a European place, because I think they have the players technically to do that. Now, Roberto De Zerbi, and we were listening in the car on the way, on the cab on the way here, that I think he almost promised the Spurs fans that it's not going to happen again.
1: Well, he did. He said, we won't finish 17th again.
0: Yeah, well... Okay, 17th, and you should promise it'd be a little bit higher, really. But my point is, a bit like West Ham, what's gone on behind the scenes, the hierarchy, getting rid of Daniel Levy, who's in charge, who's in control, who's in charge of recruitment, I'd almost give the keys to De Zerbi. Well, now, he's not going to last for 5 years,
1: but give the keys to De Zerbi
0: and say, what do we need to do?
1: The deal that they've given him is basically like a Mikel Arteta golden handcuffs deal, isn't it? It's like, you know, you can have whatever you want, because they had no choice. They were forced into a corner because of the situation they found themselves in. And you know what? Listen, he has improved them. There's no doubt about that. They've got better. They've been better, and they've picked up more points. But it hasn't been like a tsunami of great football as soon as he walks in the door. There's still serious problems there. And that sort of indicates that the problems are much deeper than just the manager in the dugout.
0: Sorry to go over you, but that's a confidence thing. And
1: Once you start the season...
0: There's got to be a quality thing there, absolutely.
1: Well.
0: But you can talk about injuries that they've had. And every club has injuries. They need to have a look at how these players, and so many players, are getting injured. Because that's a definite issue. As a squad, if everyone's fit, they're a team that's going for Europe, whatever type of Europe it is. But they need to get players. You can't have double-figure players being injured on a regular basis. Whether they need to look at training ground pitch or the pitch at the stadium
1: itself. I got injured on the Tottenham Hotspur pitch.
0: Well, there you go.
2: You get injured on every pitch you ever set foot on, in fairness. But there are going to be changes at the top. You know, I don't think Johan Lange has got long left at Tottenham, and his appointment has been a disaster. There's talk of Dougie Friedman potentially coming in as sporting director, but Roberto De Zerbi is going to have an awful lot of say in the recruitment. And we were talking about this in the cab earlier, weren't we? And I digress slightly, but there's a lot of clubs this summer who have got to do big overhauls of their squad, and then Tottenham, you know, probably the epitome of that.
1: Yeah, well, Tottenham, Liverpool, Chelsea, there's loads of them.

0: teams that have underperformed. I mean, we'll talk about Chelsea and Liverpool a little bit later on. Newcastle United are another prime example. I mean, you know, there will be, and listen, we'll get into it in a moment, but I think there'll be inquests at those clubs in particular. How on earth have Newcastle and Chelsea failed to qualify for Europe and Bournemouth, Brighton and Sunderland have? That will be of major concern and should be of major concern to those clubs. Right. Anyway, we've done the relegation because that's the most important and probably biggest story of the weekend. Tottenham stay up, West Ham go down. The Premier League champions celebrated their title at Crystal Palace, but not just at Crystal Palace, by the way, because they're all in here as well at this pub in London Bridge, where they've been coming back from what has been a massive celebration, because finally, after 22 years, Arsenal are the champions of England. And this is how it sounded on TalkSport.
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5: Liverpool 3-0. Call it, second quickly, Origi! Yeah!
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0: Liverpool players are forming a guard of honour for Mo Salah either side of the halfway line. The end of a glorious, glorious career for the Egyptian king.
1: West Ham 3, Leeds 0, Callum Wilson. That is a brilliant finish.
2: Sunderland 2, Chelsea 1. And for the first time ever via league position, European football will come to Sunderland.
3: No, finished here, Brighton 0, Manchester United 3. But Brighton qualify for the Conference League next season. But it was Manchester United with a comfortable victory in which Bruno Fernandes got a record-breaking 21st assist.
4: Bournemouth 6, their best ever season. It wasn't quite Champions League, but Iriola signs off with the Cherries in the Europa League.
1: The atmosphere desperate for the whistle, which comes and brings relief to Tottenham Hotspur. And that has secured safety in the Premier League.
5: Fortune, when it comes to West Ham, is always hiding. This afternoon, their dreams of staying in the Premier League have faded and died.
0: Martin Ødegaard steps towards his teammates, throws back his head, and lifts the trophy aloft.
6: I have to say, for Arsenal, congratulations, well done. I think it's a fantastic achievement for Mikel Arteta. And for someone who, one, likes Mikel, but two, believes in the power of the manager, I think it's a good result for the league.
7: Yeah, agreed. Obviously, it's been a long time in coming. They've had a couple of near misses along the way. I think he had to get it over the line this season of all seasons, with Manchester City not quite at their brilliant best, Liverpool a real drop-off from winning the title last year. But you've still got to get the job done. And we were there at the Etihad when they lost that game. I think everybody expected Manchester City to go on and win the title. Arsenal never lost belief. They needed a favour from Everton. They got that, but they've made the most of it, and they are worthy champions. They've won more games this season than any season in their history. They average a clean sheet every two games. And that defensive solidity, which their title push has been built around, gives them a chance in the Champions League final. You know, if the Champions League final is the worst game of football you'll see all season, Arsenal probably win it.
8: Do you know what? I think credit to Mikel Arteta above everybody else. You know, when you think about a few years ago, he wanted to get control of, he saw what was happening with the culture of the club, with Aubameyang and Mesut Ozil and a few other players as well. You know, there were a lot of Arsenal fans, as well as other people, who were doubting him. 3 years, they were the bridesmaid, not the bride. Last year was meant to be the one. For me, the first 2 years, he's still meeting City, one of the greatest ever sides seen in English football. Last year should have been the one. This year, he's basically gone, right, we'll go deep with the squad. Will be more disciplined. Remember, they got sent off a lot last season. Too many red cards and they were down to 10
6: absolutely.
8: Men.
6: Absolutely. And they, I mean, and anyone sent off this season.
8: The motivation, although Havertz should have been sent off.
6: Should have been.
8: Yeah. The motivation of finishing second, that itch, you just, again, talk about lack of sleep. Like you go to bed thinking, you know, it's got to be.

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5: So Sunday was the day that we said goodbye to Pep Guardiola in the Premier League. Now, listen, John Stones left, Bernardo Silva left, Mohamed Salah left. I think, you know, even there was a kit man somewhere that got a guard of honour halfway through Sunday afternoon. But actually, Pep Guardiola really does deserve a massive send-off. He lost his final home game.
6: Yeah.
5: He will be disappointed by that, I think.
6: Yeah, surprised. I think, you know, I think we all felt that Manchester City would turn up and win the game and send their manager off into the sunset. But it didn't quite happen that way. I know you've got your own views on guard of honours that you'll probably hear in a minute. But yeah, you're right. Pep Guardiola, he's got a stand named after him. Comfortably Manchester City's best ever manager and second best manager in the Premier League era after Sir Alex. So yeah, he deserves all the plaudits that are going to come his way. But he is going out on the back of not winning the title for the last two seasons.
5: Listen, we can debate the whole Sir Alex Pep thing. I think Sir Alex obviously has won more, reinvented teams multiple times, so deserves a lot of credit. But with Pep Guardiola, he almost reinvented the way that the English see football, Scott.
7: Yeah, I think...
5: I know you love him, by the way.
7: Did you
5: send him a goodbye card?
7: No, I haven't, but I do love him. Look, I mean, I'll try and keep it short because I can talk for hours about Pep Guardiola, what he did at Barcelona, when they hadn't won in the league for 2 years with those same group of players. Bayern Munich, Karl-Heinz Rummenigge said he improved Bayern Munich, even though obviously the treble was won the year before. And then coming to City, 20 trophies in 10 years.
5: If you include Community Shields.
7: Yes. Well, I included Community Shields for Sir Alex Ferguson as well.
5: Okay.
7: So let's keep it level. Look, I'm actually with Crookie in terms of how can you not say someone is the greatest Premier League manager when they've been managing for 26 years in that league and 38 trophies? But Pep Guardiola for me is one of the best for what he's done, not just in terms of other countries, not just in terms of what he won, but it's almost like the gospel of Pep was spread even before he came. I saw not just Premier League teams, but Championship, League One, League Two, academies trying to play the Pep way. The coaches trying to copy. So not only did he win major trophies, not only did he win in a style that for me, I can only, as an ex-player, can really appreciate how much he's asking these players to play in the purest form of football, but also that other coaches around the world are just trying to copy him. For me, he's one of the greatest ever, and it's a big loss for City, it's a big loss for England, it's a big loss for everybody.
5: What happens to him next? Does he go off and be an ambassador for Manchester City around the world? Does he go and work in the Middle East? Do we see him back in the dugout at any point?
6: I think he'll take a sabbatical. I think probably his next job would be an international one. It's all he's not conquered, isn't it? International football. The Middle East thing is interesting because obviously he's going to stay on as a Manchester City ambassador. Could he work over in the Middle East and base himself there? Quite possibly, I think.
5: I can see a future where Pep is approached by the FA. Definitely.
6: Well, he was before.
5: Well, he was. So, listen, we can only hope that that is the case in the future. And that's not a disservice to Thomas Tuchel. It's just that obviously Pep is very well thought of. And I haven't really finished talking to him. I've got to be honest with you. I've actually never, ever finished an interview.

0: interview properly with him yet.
1: He's always usually walks off.
0: He's usually left halfway through.
2: Well, he grabs you by the...
0: grabs you by the lapels. Yeah, yeah, listen, I listened to him before the cup final and I got a bit wistful, you know, a bit emotional almost, because I thought, he's leaving. I know you're not really one for that, are you?
1: Or get emotional about Manchester City managers, no. Funnily enough.
2: Were you emotional about your, Fergie?
1: There he is.
2: Oh, okay.
0: Right, so the day that he found out about Fergie, so he's in my flat, right? He's left with his horde of kids and he's off into the car park and I've got the message and I've gone running downstairs, chased him into the car park and said to him, Alex, you're not going to believe this, Fergie's resigned. And he had a meltdown. A proper, no, I thought, he, he, she did.

0: Andy Robertson live on TalkSport earlier, and he was quite pointed in the fact that he said there was no contract offer on the table.
1: Well, he's not a big fan of Arne Slot.
0: No, and I just sense he was disappointed that there wasn't at least the option to extend his Liverpool career.
1: Be interesting to see what happens with Slot now.
0: Well, again, big rebuild needed, you know, big holes in that squad. They have to start next season well. It has to be a complete reset because there's not much goodwill for Liverpool fans.
2: Question, does Andoni Iraola wait
1: until midway through next season and see if he gets fired? And I don't think he's got the personality for that.
0: No, I agree. I'm not sure that Iraola would necessarily be right at the top of Liverpool's list.
2: I think his football would go down very well.
1: Yeah, I think there's
2: a
1: difference though, right? Because like, I think you can be a coach that coaches brilliant football. I think you can be a coach that maybe sort of has the ability to be able to transmit those ideas. But I think with players, you have to have a massive personality. I look at Thomas Frank. I think he's a good coach. I think he's got great ideas. I think the players took one look at him and thought, you haven't got the personality for us at Tottenham. I look at Xabi Alonso at Real Madrid. And I look at the way that he sort of like tries to impart his ideas. And even they were like, oh, we're not doing that.
2: No, but that's Real Madrid.
1: That's different.
2: Yeah.
1: But what I do think you need a big personality to be in charge of a big club. And I think that Liverpool, Manchester United, Arsenal, Chelsea, you need that personality, that presence, if you're going to be successful.
2: Okay, let's wait and see. I just think in terms of his football, and look who he played with as a player. He played with some of the very best players in the world.
1: When everyone started talking about him with Real Madrid,
0: yeah, he didn't like it. And if you can't handle the pressure of being linked with Real Madrid, you certainly can't handle the pressure of being the Real Madrid manager, in my opinion. And by the way, he's done a terrific job to get Bournemouth into Europe, possibly on the last day they could have got into the Champions League. Didn't happen. Is a remarkable legacy that he's left.
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5: Right, okay. A few other things to sort of touch base on. Chelsea, terrible. I mean, what a terrible season.
6: I mean, I called today. Sunderland were always going to win. In fact, I'm gutted and last man standing. I had it between them and Burnley, and I just thought Wolves would be so bad, Burnley at home, that they would win. I should have gone for Sunderland. I think it just goes to show the job that Xabi Alonso has got. But I think the fact that the hierarchy have brought him in tells me that they've got it not right. Let's not say wrong, but not right. So they've got very talented players. Xabi Alonso will walk out if he's not given what he wants. So they can't mess with him once he's appointed. I genuinely think, and I've been saying this, you two have heard me say it a million times, three or four senior pros in their spinal positions, plus a left winger, and I genuinely think that within 12 months, Chelsea can be back
5: changing
6: again.
5: And they will be, and that'd be great, and that'd be wonderful. Well done, fantastic, you wasted a year. Brilliant. Forget them. I'm so annoyed.
6: There's no Europe next year. We can do a United.
5: Oh, brilliant. Fantastic. Yeah, actually.
7: Lucy Grimm's been in the league.
5: Only played 12 games or something. Well, how many games to play? No, but just the fact that Wes Fofana got sent off today sent me over the edge. It just is an example of just how badly that dressing room is run at the moment.
6: Right. So the reason I feel very optimistic, in fact, and pretty confident is what Xabi Alonso did at Leverkusen, and actually what he tried to do at Real Madrid.
5: So I'm confident that Xabi Alonso will sort it out, but that doesn't mean that I'm proud of or sympathetic to any of those players that have played in this dressing room.
6: No, of course not.
5: That have been allowed to behave the way they have this season.
6: No, but I mean, people have a go at Marco Correa and Enzo Fernandez for what they said, and I genuinely think it's because they care.
5: I would never have a go at those two.
6: I think it's because they care.
5: The two best players in the team.
6: Yeah.
7: It did look like a wave goodbye, though, from Enzo Fernandez at full-time.
5: Yeah, good luck getting the money that you need back from him, by the way.
6: Well, maybe from a PSR point of view, they don't need to sell him for 100 mil because of the way the contracts work. But I genuinely think that they feel frustrated because they think that actually from winning the Club World Cup and being in the Champions League, it was about to kick on under Enzo Maresca. It hasn't. Xabi Alonso, what he tried to do at Real Madrid, he's not going to get the full keys to the house, but I think he will walk away if he's not happy. I think it's a great appointment. I think you get three or four proper players. If Chelsea have the money from a financial point of view, from a PSR point of view, and I think Chelsea can be challenging within 12 to 24 months.
5: Okay, let's forget about Chelsea because it's too depressing to talk about them too much. Let's be optimistic and be positive and be very, very appreciative of Sunderland.
7: Yeah.
5: For the last couple of years, we've been like, oh, no one stays in the Premier League. Everyone just comes up and goes down. Sunderland are in Europe. They're in the Europa League. Well done, Sunderland. And I think they'll go again in the summer.
7: Yeah, I absolutely think they'll go again. The owners are ambitious. Obviously, there was a little bit of talk, and I understand it to be correct, that maybe if they didn't qualify for Europe, Reggie Labrie could be under threat. That won't happen now. It'll be the Sunderland manager.
6: That's outrageous.
7: But it'll be the Sunderland manager now next season. And yeah, I guess I was trying to think of the last teams to come up for the championship and go straight into Europe. I remember Ipswich with Matt Holland. did that, didn't they?
1: Yeah.
7: Under George Birdie, Marcus Stewart scored all those goals.
1: Yeah.
7: So yeah, it's a brilliant achievement.

0: When it comes to New Zealand sports turf, nobody knows it better than PGG Rights and Turf. 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

0: There's good news to come in regards to Moana's future, but, in true Winnie fashion, wouldn't provide any more details. It just said you'll have to wait. I got no idea what that could possibly mean. And let's not get political on it, but using taxpayer money on a Super Rugby team would be anathema to the political point of view of Winston Peters. However, I see Shane Jones brought a crayfish to Parliament, though. That was intriguing. It was a big old cray, too.
1: It was a monster.
0: It was a koha from Ngaitahu. I don't know where. Would they go out to the Chathams for that?
2: It's a big cray down south, Sue, mate.
0: Wow, that was a big crayfish. I'll give you that.
2: Now, beach there, there's a couple of big crays. Kaikoura, there's some nice big crays there. I'd say lower, towards the Fiordlands down there.
0: There are some absolute monsters
2: down in the deep south that just hung around Dag Sound. You know there's a Dag Sound down there?
0: Oh, I did not know that.
2: There's Dag Sound down there, mate.
0: I get the Dag Sound every day, so I'm
2: intrigued. Uncle was a sealer back in the early 1800s.
0: No, what? Yeah, it was clubbing seals.
2: Yeah, sorry, what? I didn't mean to go down that line, but Dag Sound.
0: Dag Sound?
2: Yeah.
0: This is an intriguing development for my morning. What do you mean, whereabouts is Dag Sound in relation to Dusky and Doubtful?
2: Probably Central.

0: Okay. It's
1: got a, what's the time? 7:45, 5:45 in Sydney.
0: It's a long time early, isn't it?
1: Yeah, it's too early.
0: Someone's so in the 5:30 a.m. club.
1: Someone in New Zealand that has played state of origin or played or yeah, coach.
0: No, played. Sam okay. says he's played. That is a yes no question. I'm calling it now, says this text. Unless the Crusaders have got an exact replacement for Will Jordan, they are gone, Burger. You heard it. Heard it here first. That says, that's from Mark, size 12. Well, we will take receipts, Mark, size 12. Look, it's a huge blow.
2: Huge blow.
0: And I think we should have a conversation about the Crusaders and the Super Rugby mix, but we've also got a lot to discuss around the Warriors team lineup too. We'll take a short break here. We'll come back. There's plenty on. 8833 with your thoughts or any questions you have to help us figure out who our guest, the guest is this morning.
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8: Sport Nation, it is 27 minutes to 7. You with Scotty and Izzy this morning. And, well, we've been talking some extraordinary depth for the early hours for some code. Let's talk a little bit of rugby league, should we? It's Team List Tuesday yesterday announced. We'll get some updates thanks to Night and Day. They've got it when you want it at Night and Day. And I can say that firsthand. I got it when I wanted it yesterday. It was
9: How was it, Sammy? Curly fries?
8: Yeah, well, listen, the young lady of the house, she as we know, bet recently
9: wanted
8: against...
9: Wanted a date?
8: Yeah, well, she bet against New South Wales, which is not a smart move to be making, and she tried to push my buttons.
9: So you repaid her with crisscross chips?
8: I promised her a date. I told her it'd be a real luxe.
9: Ooh.
8: Turns out, deluxe. It was deluxe. The deluxe Mount Cook Ease and Cream Shake and the $3

0: admire the Warriors for having created enough depth that you can look through that team list and say there's not a player out of place here. There's not a player to me who can't handle being in this kind of first grade game, top of the table clash, away from home.
1: It's another reason, and you know, you boys know I'm a Luke Henson fan. I think that he's just a fighter, and he will give a good account of himself if called on. But as we've seen, geez, I tell you what, if you needed someone to come in and play big minutes in the halves, yeah, who do you want? Luke Henson, Luke Metcalf. Yep. Those are your headlines. Thanks to Night and Day. They've got it when you want it at Night and Day.
0: Well, I don't know if you can call those headlines. That just became rugby league. I love it.
1: I stand by it.
0: I love it. I absolutely love it. I also love Luke Ronke. He's going to join us on the show right after this.
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2: It is 6:47 here on Sport Nation. 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Luke Ronke is with the Black Caps as they prepare to face Ireland in a 1-4-day test match tonight, New Zealand time. Luke, a very good morning from home to you.
3: Well, Luke.
4: Morning, gents. How are you?
2: Mate, we're sharp. Thanks. Mate, how are you? Jeez, you've been busier than a one-legged river dancer lately. I think you've, come out of the PSL. You're now back with the Black Caps. It's been a whirlwind few months, hasn't it?
4: It has. It's been busy, but it's been good. It's cricket, mate, so I can't complain at all.
2: The Irish could probably complain that they don't have much of a build-up ahead of this first ever test against the Kiwis, mate. It's a four-day test. Explain to me your thinking as coaches around the makeup of this team and what you are trying to achieve.
4: I think it's a big part of us. We're actually getting back into test cricket again. I think that's a massive part of our prep. A lot of the boys have been T20ing around the world, PSL, IPL. There was a Bangladesh tour as well. So the boys are just getting used to batting long periods of time, bowling long periods of time, and we're coming up against an opposition that they've also sort of had to go through a few things. There's a few injuries in their camp as well, so there's some new guys in their squad. So understanding what that might look like from their point of view as well is it's going to be a little bit interesting, but it's also exciting because the weather here so far has been amazing. It's meant to be amazing through the test as well. It's warm, which a lot of people weren't expecting. So that as well, that sort of changes what the surface may do and may look like. But I think it's exciting because it's obviously the start of a pretty cool UK tour for us. So it's the first step into whatever it is, 5 weeks of test match cricket. So it's exciting.
5: Luke, Izzy here, mate. Appreciate you coming on the show. How do you make those adjustments? You've got players all over the globe playing T20s, playing different formats, and you've got to get them up to scratch relatively quick to play long format. What are the keys to make them and help them succeed?
4: Yeah, we had some pretty good camps in Lincoln and your old hometown of Christchurch, mate, now that you've gone. But we got the boys in there, which was good. We had, the weather was amazing, so we had some opportunities there to train against the Duke ball, which is different to a Kookaburra, so that sort of changes a little bit of a dynamic in the way you play. But then there's lots of conversations. There's lots of going back over old games that when the boys have been here, either playing domestically in England or test match cricket here. It's little reminders of what they've done well and how they've done it. Just the game plan and the little, techniques that you need to do as well as you possibly can here. So there are lots of conversations. The boys talk a lot to each other about how they want to go about it and what works for each person. So and then it's getting in the nets and it's getting behind a few balls and seeing sort of how things react and how you get your body into a space of knowing that instead of trying to hit every ball for four or six, now you can actually give yourself a length of time just to let bowlers settle in, batters settle in, and understand that you can bat and bowl for long periods of time, which is, it's like, I guess it goes back to old school cricket, the true style of cricket, which I find really exciting.
5: Talking to Luke Ronke, Black Caps coach, as they get ready to take on Ireland. I'm looking over the fence, Luke, and I've got a big old mansion. You can't miss it. It's Kane Williamson's house, actually. How's Kano looking?
4: he's actually in a really good space. I think he's really excited to be back in the group, to be test cricket again. He's excited for that. He's always prepping well, and he gets frustrated when he preps because he's someone who is very meticulous and how he wants to go about it, how he feels about hitting balls and what he's trying to work out from a technical point of view. But it's also cool to hear him have conversations with other guys. All the boys, you wouldn't believe, they're shockingly bad at going in the net and saying, oh, I wish I could bat like Devin, I wish I could bat like Rutschen. And then someone else, I wish I could bat like you. And it's like, all these boys want to bat like someone else in the Nets. And you watch them all do their thing. And it's pretty buzzy when you hear all the chat going on, because they're amazing. They all work hard. They all want to go about it the way they want to. And then when it gets to game time, they actually just trust their styles, which is, again, that's a cool thing to see as well. So, but Kane is the exact same as everyone else. He's doing really well. And he's obviously had a big couple of months in India as well, working over there. But he's excited to get back into some cricket.
2: Luke Ronke on the show with us. Luke, I know it's not your area of specialty, but you're blessed with some quicks over there as well, and returning players the likes of Kyle, Willow Rourke, Ben Sears. Are we likely to see all three get a run in this test?
4: No, there is. Again, there's a lot of man managing of some of these boys with obviously coming back from back injuries and IPL, and making sure that their loading is up to plan and schedule where it needs to be to make sure that they can get through test match cricket. So there'll definitely be a bit of manoeuvring of how it all looks.
3: Sure.
4: But I definitely know that we'll be seeing them all within the next, either this one or the first test in England, to see them all firing, which is, it's exciting when you think you can get the calibre of Willow Rourke back, you get Kyle Jamieson, Matt Henry, Ben Sears, Nathan, like there's a list of all the bowlers we've got here.
3: Yeah.
4: That have all been doing really well and putting their hand up obviously over the summer. So it's cool to see them all together. And them all just charging in and bowling some seeds at some of these blokes. It's been quite exciting.
2: Given conditions in the UK, and you know them so well, having that great pace attack is going to be crucial. Just finally, mate, and we don't have too much time, but you get to lock horns in a three-test series against the English. I know you guys always love this, and that personal coaching battle as well with your old mucker, Brendan McCullum. How excited are you as a coach to try to piece this tour together?
4: I think that's the cool part about it. I love Test cricket, and we're literally going back to the way you all sort of, I think, well, the way I grew up anyway, it's the ultimate format, and you see these boys go about their business, and then you know, obviously, this week is really important in the whole scheme of what we're trying to get to, and then you see what's, I guess, coming in the next couple of weeks. I think that's quite cool. And then you get to play at Lords, you get the whole fanfare that happens in England, and the boys all getting up for all of that. So it's exciting. And every cricketer loves touring England. I think there's something about the on-field, the off-field, and everything, that there's the tradition in the game that's originated from England. So I think that adds to the tour as well. So it's going to be cool to, it's obviously Baz, there's Timmy, there's Jeet Patel, there's a lot of the boys there that have been there a long time. Right. Yeah. There's just Kiwis galore, so it's always cool to catch up with them, and the cricket's always really competitive, which is the main thing. It's exciting, you're showing off to the fans and things, and it's just, that's what it's about.
2: Love it, mate. Love your enthusiasm as always. Good luck to you and the boys for this game, and we'll of course follow your progress as we build towards that first test in England as well. Luke Ronke, thanks so much, pal.
6: Thanks, Luke.
4: Cheers, boys. Thanks for having me.
2: Go well, man. We'll take a short break here after 7 o'clock. We're at 7 o'clock. Noah Hickey is going to be talking about owning the champions.
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0: a warrior at the same time. Is it not someone who played State of Origin, came to New Zealand and didn't play Origin again, played Origin from New Zealand?
1: Okay. That narrows it down, doesn't it? Yeah. We'll have a think about that over the break and come back. And you're on again, Sam, because you've got sports news headlines to get through.
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8: It is 25 minutes to 8. You're with Sport Nation with Scotty and Izzy, Semi and the Alpha. Hope your Wednesday is tracking nicely. Happy Origin Day, team. Happy Origin Day. The start of the time where Wednesday nights are a good night for fighting. Well, they used to be. They used to be. And we'll touch on that later on in the show as well. We're going to go through some of the most memorable moments out of Game 1s, taking through a very specific level of rivalry.
9: Have we got a Sammy Ackerman rivalry round today?
10: Yeah.
8: We do.
9: Goodness.
8: But I've focused it purely on Game 1, lads, because you know, obviously if you're going Origin, it's quite a big one.
0: Yes, and Robbie's put it in highlighters.
9: It's on the rundown. I just read it. Awesome. Can't wait for that. I love being surprised halfway through the show.
8: The thing that amazes me is I love the joy in your voice when you're surprised by things that were written in notes sent directly to you yesterday in the group chat.
9: That's good stuff.
8: As well as on this morning.
9: I've got a lot going on in my life. I don't have time for admin.
8: Every day is Christmas for Scotty Stevenson. It's like, oh, what? No, that was
0: Sammy's ringing up the archive centre in Queensland for like 3 days.
9: That's great. I'm just happy. That's awesome. Anyway, carry on. Sports headlines time.
0: Sorry.
8: It is sports headlines time, correct. And it's brought to you by who else but Night and Day. I've got it when you want it at Night and Day. And I couldn't recommend the $5 Mount Cook Ease and Cream Deluxe Shake any more than I did. And if you didn't get the crisscross chips, they're on special on Tuesdays. Well, you're all done. And I can tell you again, thoroughly enjoyed that. It was a absolute beauty. So let's take a look, shall we, at some of the things happening around the world. Now, the French Open is underway, as we know, and a real loss for Jannik Sinner.
9: He dropped a game.
8: So shocking stuff, and the tennis world is shocked.
11: Two in the second set, too.
9: He should be ashamed of himself.
8: Seriously, what's wrong with this plonker? His placing as the favourite is now being investigated by many along the way. There's also a bit of shock as well. Who would have thought, but a meltdown and early round exit from a Grand Slam from a player who should know better. Medvedev.
9: Is he melted down again?
8: Yeah.
9: His name sounds like a meltdown, doesn't it?

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9: Righto. It's been a slow build-up. And first of all, congratulations to everyone for getting as invested and jumping in with this as well. A lot of the listeners there to back you up, boys, and I think you should take great pride in the fact no one left you hanging. We've been flooded with texts on 8833 on who they think Guess the Guest is.
10: Mm-hmm.
9: Now, we've ruled out a few names, ruled out a few positions.
10: Mm.
9: What are your thoughts from here, lads?
10: Oh, I thought it was Jacob Lilleyman. Seriously, I'm thinking of a player that made it while they were playing for the Warriors.
11: We may have made some serious assumptions this morning on Guess the Guest, because there is such a thing as women's state of origin as well.
10: No, you said gentlemen.
11: Once again, not listening.
9: It was not explicitly asked, but in fairness, yes, I did say, you know, this gentleman.
11: No, you did.
9: At a stage.
11: Okay. All right, just making sure I heard you right.
10: Appreciate the help, but I'm lost.
11: Yeah, well, we're all a bit lost.
9: The name is there on the text machine.
11: Is it?
10: Oh, well, of course it's
9: one of the names sitting there. So far, we know he played for Queensland.
11: Yes,
9: we know he played at the Warriors as well as playing for Queensland. We know he's not in the front row. We know he didn't own a supermarket.
11: Yeah. Well, do we have our guest, the guest on the line? That's the first question. A very good morning to you, our mystery guest. I guess you've got to answer yes or no here. So I'm going to ask, were you the first Warrior to play State of Origin?
12: No.
10: were you back?
11: Oh.
10: Were you in the back line? Were you
12: Absolutely not. Yes, sorry, no, yes I was. Sorry.
11: Does your surname rhyme with a famous swear word?
12: Not that I know of.
10: Do you
9: Robbie,
10: wear
9: put them out of their misery. play the tape, Robbie. Put them out of their misery.
13: He goes over the first and he gets around O'Donnell.

0: keep, you know, calm it down. But, mate, they'll be ripping in. So, look, yeah, it's just, mate, it's state versus state. Mate, it is a massive rivalry. I used to hate New South Wales with an absolute passion.
1: used to.
0: So, yeah, mate, they'll be ripping in. They'll be ripping in, mate.
2: Used to.
0: Yeah, well, I've mellowed as I've got a bit older, mate, to be honest. So, but look, this time of year, I've got a couple of mates that we don't talk to and I haven't spoken to this week because they're New South Welshmen. So, yeah.
1: Oh, that is awesome. Brent Tate joining us as today's mystery guest on Guess the Guest. Tatey, enjoy the day, enjoy the evening, and thanks so much for getting up so early to chat with us today.
3: Thanks, Tatey.
0: To chat with us today. Come on, a Queenslanders!
1: That hurts Sam Ackerman's ear holes. That is.
4: I'll wear it from Tatey because he's a good man. Also, the angriest try scorer in history. So, while he might have mellowed, I'm still not, you know. I'm not even going to poke the bear from across the Tasman, to be honest.
1: I love that. I just haven't talked to a few mates this week because they're New South Wales fans. State of origin. It just delivers. That was a great chat. And we'll take a very short break. We'll be back just on 8 o'clock. Stay with us here on Sport Nation, the Kiwi voice of sport.
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1: Tune in for live commentary of the Knights against the Eels. 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
2: 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This is Scotty and Izzy on Sport Nation. 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

0: win if they're going to go on, play on. 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
1: Well, we've got Paul Mulati on the show coming right up, so we'll put it to him. I mean, are Warriors fans confident this weekend, considering who the club is up against? Because they're always in on the Warriors, and we know Warriors fans bet with their hearts. 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We'll find out from Mulati after this.
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0: I went, oh my God, they're going to do this.
1: Yeah.
0: And the pride I had in being a New Zealander and following a team that had their backsides kicked on a regular basis to be the best in the world was, that was unreal.
1: Do you know one of the most amazing things I witnessed was being on the finish line in Rio when Mahi Drysdale won the single sculls by half a bow ball. And no one in the venue knew who had won that race. No one. That was extraordinary.
2: Awesome.
1: Haven't we been blessed, eh, to do this gig for a living? Haven't we been blessed? To Robbie, thank you so much, mate, for your expert producing. As always, I see the rarity has arrived in Studio B alongside, who's that? Is that Beta? Yeah, Beta's on the tools as well. They're bringing in all the big guns for Rick and TJ next. So Rarity and the Beta will be producing Tony alongside Rick. And then don't forget Staffy from 12 till 3 and the run home with Millsy and Guy. The Tauranga branch office will depart. And we will...
0: looking after the kids today, is?
1: Yeah,
3: not today. Not today. Your turn.
0: Dagger Daycare.
1: It's Dagger Daycare every day in the Bay, thanks to Night and Day. They got it where you want it, at Dagger's Daycare. All right, lads, have a great day, everyone. We will see you tomorrow. It's a big Thursday and can confirm, as according to reports, Scott Hansen will be the new coach of the Crusaders from next year. Where does that leave our old mate Brad Moore, who we believe went for the job as well? Lots to talk about tomorrow, team. See you then.
3: Cheers.
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3: From the local grounds to the global stage, Tony Johnson brings you the stories that matter in sport right now. 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

0: the six and stand. Oh, it's off the post. And then off the line. Did it go in? Yes, it did. Salvation beckons with open arms.
1: Well, there it is. The nightmare of relegation has become an agonising reality for West Ham United.
2: Bruno Fernandes sends in the corner. It goes in off the crossbar from Patrick Dorgu. Manchester United ahead, and Bruno Fernandes now has his record, a 21st Premier League assist of the season.
3: And Jeremy Frimpong comes on for Mo Salah. To say goodbye.
4: Villa winners on the final day as Pep Guardiola's phenomenal reign in charge of this football club bizarrely ends in defeat.
5: After 22 years of gloom, it's about to go boom! The Arsenal cannon fires again!
6: It's 2 minutes after nine, Sport Nation. Kia ora. Morning, everyone. It's Wednesday morning, and it's a big Wednesday. State of Origin Day, 13 hours and counting down. The French Open, some big news coming through there this morning. Some good news from New Zealand, too. We'll talk about that very shortly. A history-making test for the Black Caps. So much going on, so much to talk about. We had a great time here yesterday too. Thanks so much for, well, an unbelievable response to our interview with Pete Montgomery. If you missed that, you can find it wherever you get your podcasts now. What's on the show today? Well, obviously, we're going to talk State of Origin. We're going to talk to Jacob Oram very shortly and share a couple of yarns ahead of the Black Caps' first ever test match in Ireland. We will wrap up the EPL and we'll look ahead to the European Champions League final. Arsenal against Paris Saint-Germain. That's coming up very shortly, in fact. Mick Guerin and Dave Bileski in their regular Wednesday spots, covering the worlds of racing and golf. And a new feature. It's a work in progress. It's called The Top Five of Everything. That's coming up sometime after 10 o'clock. Stick around for that one. We'll try that one out on you. Don't forget, 8833, the Signet Powerbank text machine. We're looking for

0: rather than who's falling out. But Daniil Medvedev losing to the Australians, Adam Walton.
1: Yeah, John Boy's younger brother.
0: John, good night, Adam. Yeah, it doesn't sound the same, does it? 6-4 in the fifth. So a marathon game, Medvedev gone.
1: A weird scorecard. Like, so normally if you go to five, you're expecting a few 7-5, 7-6s, or at least 6-4s. But no, you've got a... Walton won this 6-2, 1-6, 6-1, 1-6, 6-4.
0: Yeah.
1: It's like they both just took turns taking sets off.
0: And we'll go for it in the fifth.
1: Yeah.
0: I'm sure that wasn't the plan, but sometimes in those games you think, okay, I'm not going to win this set. It's a really, really hot day. I'm not going to expend too much energy trying to fight my way back. And maybe in other conditions you would, on a different surface you might as well. A couple of names that people might remember from the ASB Classic, Luciano Dardieri, who played some really great tennis in Auckland earlier on this year, he's through, and Lerner Tien, the American as well, the 18th seed, he's through as well.
1: And bad news for Cam Norrie, who obviously got some New Zealand connections. He had to retire injured. He lost his first set 7-6 in a tiebreak and then was 2-love down in the second and retired injured.
0: This is Cam Norrie, the South African-born, New Zealand-raised Brit.
1: Yeah, that's him.
0: Yeah.
1: With that background, folk. He should be playing cricket for New Zealand, shouldn't he?
0: Okay.
1: Those are your headlines. Anyway, you can catch up with all that news at sportnation.nz. When we come back, we're going to head to the UK. Matt Reed's going to join us. We'll talk that Champions League final.
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0: and Vitinha in the midfield against probably Declan Rice and Zubimendi playing there in the Arsenal midfield, you will find that there is a bit of a kind of a meeting of kind of like of magicians, but also like gritty, hardworking kind of players. And it's so tantalising the way that this match is set up. The other point to throw into the Champions League final is that PSG, they're not regulars at winning this thing. You know, PSG have won this last time, and it never gets won back to back. So it would be an absolutely enormous achievement. Apart from Real Madrid, who've done it once, that's the only. There's not a single other club who've done it since the 1980s. Wow. With the AC Milan side of Arrigo Sacchi. Oh. So it never happened back to back Champions League wins. So if they can go and do this, that would be absolutely stellar. The other one, obviously, is Arsenal do not have rich Champions League pedigree as far as winning it's concerned. So there is that bit of pressure to say, well, actually, we were last in the final in 2006. That's 20 years ago now. This is our once in 20 year kind of chance. If you work it out on the kind of averages. He's rested his whole team on Sunday. The match has just gone. And they played brilliantly in the semi-finals last year against PSG. They've never won it, though. They've never won it. So there is that kind of pressure of that choker kind of detail still attached to things. Can they make it at this level?
1: Okay. Well, look, just before we let you go, Matt, we couldn't let you go without some sort of prediction. Just in a few words, who's going to win it? Make me happy.
0: Okay, I really want to make you happy here, Tony. You've got a chance, yeah. But I would say on the balance of power, it's going to have to be a grind out of a win, yeah, for Arsenal to win it. I'm going a 40% chance of, yeah, Arsenal grinding it out, but I'm going 60% of it being another Kvaratskhelia, Doué, Dembélé show.
1: Oh, sure, looking forward to it. Hey, Matt Reed, thank you so much for joining us.
0: Great pleasure.
1: Okay, cheers. It's coming up 9:32. 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

0: get bombed during the Troubles.
1: Well, it's opposite, directly opposite the Europa Hotel, where when I was there with the New Zealand cricket team, they stayed there. And John Bracewell, I remember, was a little bit worried about the fact that it was the most bombed hotel, not just in Europe, but in the world. But yeah, the Crown.
0: Right across the road. They cleaned the ceiling after the smoking ban because it was black. They just thought, we've got a black ceiling. No, underneath, the whole ceiling is lined with embossed leather that's all dyed and carved. Yeah. It's amazing pub, amazing.
1: It's got gas lights, still got the old gas lights inside. The Snugs too.
0: Yeah, and I remember boots, aren't they?
1: Going in there and Smithy and co, you know, they were all in the Snugs. I've got a great story. If we've got time, I've got a really great story about that trip that I had with the New Zealand cricket team there back in the early 90s. Might get time for that in a moment. It's 10 to 10 now in Sport Nation.
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2: 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Kick-off 10:05 tonight live right here on Sport Nation. 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
2: 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Oleg Salenko steps onto the World Cup stage and scores 5 goals. Cameroon can't stop him. History can't contain him.
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3: I was in Belfast with the New Zealand cricket team in 1990. They played 250 over games. One at a place called Downpatrick, south of Belfast. A beautiful, picturesque, sort of village green style ground. But it was a tense time, and there was a lot of security around the ground, including those Land Rovers that you saw driving around the city. And I was at the end of the ground. I went for a wander and ran into Bob Kunis and John Bracewell. They were eating fish and chips right by the scorer's hut, the little commentary box. And while I was talking to them, I couldn't help notice, but one of the soldiers, he was sitting in the top of this Land Rover, and he had a high-powered rifle, and it was a little bit scary just seeing it. And then Richard Hadley came on to bowl, and this guy obviously thought, this is Hadley, I want to have a good look at him. And the best way to look at him was through the sights of his, the telescopic sights of his high-powered rifle. And I was right in the firing line, and I tapped Bob Kunis on the shoulder. He turned around. Next thing, there's fish and chips flying everywhere as Bob dived behind the little commentary box there. He said it was one of the scariest things that he'd ever seen. It's 4 minutes to 10 now, Sport Nation.
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4: About to tap in for his first win on the PGA Tour Champion. Scott Henn has won the 2026 Trophy Hassan II in the 50th edition.
5: It is a hard loss for Richard Sterling, who shoots a 66 here at Rincon to set the target at 18 under par. In Texas. His first win in 2 years and his fourth career victory on the PGA Tour.
6: Yeah, 1 minute past 10 on Sport Nation. It is time for our deep dive into golf with our regular outstanding pundit on golf, David Bielski. Yeah, good morning to you, mate boy. Any time, I'll tell you what we will do. Before we go to Dave, we'll get some headlines because there is some breaking news this morning about the Crusaders, Rick.
7: Yeah, that's right, TJ. And that news is that Rob Penny is standing down at the end of this season. The coach who took over 2.5 years ago and led them to a fantastic triumph last season. It was a massive bounce back after a disastrous, I think even he would admit, this first season in charge. But he is seeing out the last year of his 3-year deal and he is set to leave the club. No idea where he's going as yet, but I can tell you who is replacing him, and that is Scott Hansen, of course, a former All Blacks assistant coach. And Colin Mainsbridge said about him that, you know, the big thing for him was that this is a guy who's Christchurch born, raised in Lyttelton. He was Crusader number 25, and he knows this club inside and this region inside and out.
6: Well, yeah. That's a story I'm sure that will arouse a lot of interest after his exit from the All Black coaching staff. But look, the Crusaders are pretty thorough in what they do. They know what suits their makeup down there. And so Scott Hansen, not out of a job for very long.
7: No, not out of a job for long at all. And I can also tell you, from a rugby league point of view, of course, Origin tonight, Mitchell Moses out for New South Wales and Ethan Strange, the Raider, in for him. But Mitchell Moses, his injury hasn't just impacted the Eels, isn't the only impact on the Eels. Jonah Pezzett, their other half, who they signed from Melbourne Storm, is also out for some time as well. So no halves available for the Eels this weekend. And also Nico Hines for the Cronulla Sharks is going to miss their game against the Broncos this weekend with a calf injury.
6: And of course, French Open, some good news from New Zealand perspective. Both our entrants in the doubles winning this morning.
7: Yeah, that's right. Mike Venus and Yuki Barami, they won through 7-5, 6-2 over an Argentinian pairing. And Erin Routliffe and her partner Yelena Ostapenko have also progressed to the second round, although they struggled a bit against a pair of French wild cards. They lost the first set 6-3 before winning 6-1, 6-2 to advance. And there's been a bit of an upset in the women's draw as well. Jessica Pugler, who's the American fifth seed, has been knocked out by an unseeded Australian Kimberly Birrell, 1-6, 6-3, 6-3.
6: All right. And, of course, Daniel Medvedev.
7: Yes.
6: Bowing out.
7: Yeah, we did have a text asking how many rackets he had smashed.

0: We don't have, there's no stat on that at the moment.
1: But I think we can take it as read that he was not happy. There was certainly a bit of an implosion on one of his key service games in that final deciding set where it all went wrong for him anyway.
0: And is it any surprise then that he's never won a major with that sort of his a very fragile mental state, right?
1: Well, yeah, and he's got a shocking record too. I think the last nine times he's played at the French Open, he's gone out six of them in the first round. So it is not his happy hunting ground on the famous red clay of Roland Garros. Just before we take a break and move to Dave Bilesky for the golf, just a couple more texts. Yeah, I think we might as well get it out of the way nice and early. The daily pun from Rory after our chat on the cricket. Will they name Belfast Bowlfast for this cricket test? And he might put a bet on Ireland because he could end up doubling his money.
0: Well done, Rory.
1: Yeah, well done, Rory. Chocolate fish for you. it's 5 minutes after 10 now on Sport Nation.
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2: This is a Sport Nation Football World Cup moment. A teenager on football's biggest stage. Pelé steps into a World Cup semi-final and tears France apart. Three goals and Brazil's World Cup history is born. Football has a

International Open in July of last year. So it was nearly 12 months of consecutive made cuts for him. And that includes a run of consecutive finishes of 43rd or better since the beginning of this year. He's never finished worse than 43rd. Now, he's played the Austrian Open twice. That was in 2020 when he finished 25th. And then last year in 2025, he finished 13th. And

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7: It's 27 minutes away from 11 o'clock now on Sport Nation. Don't forget, after 11, the midweek mail run with Mick Guerin coming into the studio to join us. But when I stepped into the studio on Monday, first sat down on this chair, I said, I'm a big fan of lists. I love lists. Top five of this, top 10 of that, best and worst, all those sorts of things. They're always fun to talk about. The thing is, they're always someone's personal opinion, so we can discuss them, we can come up with alternatives, we can debate them. And we've decided we're going to have a go at it and see what comes out of it. So we have come up with
8: 5, 4, 3, 2, 1.
9: Tony's top five of everything.
8: Thunderbirds are go.
7: The top five of everything. Yeah, we're just going to come up with a list every week and see what you think of it. And we've got some really wacky ideas, but I'm going to play it pretty straight for the first one. I've decided, Rick, to go for the top five World Cup moments involving the All Whites. Now, this is just a personal thing, and you'll have some ideas as well. And we did talk about this a little bit. So here we go. Here are the top five World Cup moments involving the All Whites.
8: 5.
7: Grant Turner's goal against Australia, Sydney, May 1981. The All Whites had battled out a 3-3 draw in Auckland on Anzac Day, but went to Sydney rank underdogs for the return match. One Sydney writer claiming that the effluent flowing into Sydney Harbour was of greater quality than the New Zealand team. Well, guess who ended up with effluent all over his face? As Steve Wooden put the All Whites ahead in the first half. Then, in the 84th minute, and this is the moment, after an end-to-end attack, Grant Turner scored with a stunning header from the edge of the box to bury the Socceroos. It was the fifth game of the campaign, but really that was the moment that set them on the road to Spain. It's hard to imagine a better-headed goal scored by a New Zealander than the one scored on that day by the late Grant Turner.
8: 4.
7: Steve Wooden's goal against Scotland at the World Cup. Yes, they made it in the end, and Steve Wooden scored some memorable goals along the way. So too did Wynton Roofer. Wooden scoring in the final playoff game against China in Singapore. What a nerve-wracking thing that was. But the match against Scotland was New Zealand's first ever World Cup appearance. And New Zealand fell behind 3-0, and they were in danger of getting an absolute hiding. But then Steve Sumner pounced on a mix-up in the Scotland defence to scramble home New Zealand's first ever World Cup goal. It wasn't spectacular. But then Steve Wooden latched onto a long ball, played from the back after Kenny Dalglish had lost control of the ball. Hill played it forward,

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3: Yeah, it's 10:53 now, Sport Nation, TJ and Rick on Wednesday morning. Of course, that means that Mick Guerin is up shortly. But yeah, we've sparked some interest. Some people, I think there seems to be a general sort of acceptance of the top five of everything. Don't forget, it's only a personal opinion, but we've got a couple more interesting comments there to go through.
14: Yeah, Jason's texted through on 8833, the Signet Powerbank text machine, saying, TJ, great list of five. I watch a lot of football and I still think that Grant Turner header is one of the best headed goals I've ever seen.
3: Yeah. Yeah, so certainly, I've read that comment before too. One or two of the New Zealand players actually said that at the time. And I remember there's a bit of a story about it too. I remember him talking about it because at the beginning of the season, he was playing at Gisborne City, and I think it was one of the Gillies, maybe John Gillies, he'd had a chat with him. I think he was the club captain at the time, about how to get more power into his leap so he could get up in the air and get power into a header. And of course, it all

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1: Gerard's Horse and Hound has successfully kept your horses and dogs on the track and race ready for over 20 years. They're the go-to for the largest range of specialty equine and

0: big wild party. Heaps of them are walking around like zombies. They've been out of bed every day that week at 3:30. So there's a little bit of a look behind the scenes for what goes on in the racing world. There are flip sides to that, Tony. The trainer we're going to talk to next after this short break is Ken Kelso. Ken Kelso trained the great mare Legato. Legato, I think, cost about $90,000. It was around that sort of amount. Yesterday, she went to the Gold Coast and she was sold at public auction to become a broodmare. We'll find out on the other side how much she made and what that experience is like for someone who like Ken who spent almost every day with Legato for 6 years. That's on the other side of this break.
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1: 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Handballs it off the line. Red card, Suarez gone. Then the penalty, missed.
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11: Welcome back to the Midweek Mail Run. TJ and I taking you through the next half an hour or so. We're going to talk a little bit of State of Origin. We're going to talk horse racing, though, because Sam Williams is kind of the boss at Little Avondale. Some people would say his wife, Dame Cat, is the boss, but he's on the phone now. Morning to you, Sammy. How are you, mate?
12: Well, those people that say that Dame Cat is the boss, they got that right all in one.
11: Busy time for you guys because you're making the bookings for the two stallions, Little Bros, and of course, Pur Encanto, your champion stallion. Are there many left because people start to make these bookings pretty early? And I know you don't start breeding them till September, but how full would the books be for the boys?
12: Yeah, morning, guys. Look, you know, there are still bookings for both horses. It was interesting last night. There's a broodmare sale on over in Brisbane. At the Gold Coast. Magic Millions broodmare sale. And yesterday it was the racehorse section. Today it's Info Mares. And it was interesting. I had a phone call from one gentleman last night. And he booked one mare in, and he said he's got a client there with two mares, and they would like to both come as well. So, yeah, look, that was just off the back of yesterday's sale, and possibly two to three bookings there for Pur Encanto from it. Bookings are coming in. There's a lot of inquiries coming in. People can go to our website, and what we offer on the website, Mick, is a mating program there, and you can put in either our two stallions, Pur Encanto, or his Group 1 winning son, Little Bros, and then you can put your mare in, and you can see how it matches up. Now, if you don't quite understand pedigrees, it'll give you an indication whether it is a 2020 mating, which is like a

0: like a really good matchup, and it can tell you where the similarities are with similar pedigrees out there for good proven racehorses.
1: Okay,
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1: I don't know. What's Tinder?

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0: Nobody expected it. Not even close. North Korea, rank outsiders against football royalty, Italy. And then it happens. One goal, one shock. One of the biggest upsets the World Cup has ever seen. Italy eliminated. The football world frozen.
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10: Pardon my interruption. It's coming up 6 minutes to midday now on Sport Nation and nearing the end of what has been a fascinating hour. I've really enjoyed having you in the studio, Mick. Butch Castle's stepping down.
11: Yeah, news coming out this morning. So it was out of Waikato Thoroughbred Racing, and obviously we were lucky enough to get it first in the Herald. So Butch, or Andrew Castle, but everybody calls him Butch, has done everything involved in racing. He's been a racing club manager. He's been on every possible committee and all the boards that matter. He's been a jockey's manager. He's been on trackside. He's been on 1,000 radio shows. He's one of the people who makes the industry

0: you work. There's a lot of people in the industry, but there's that core group of people who make stuff happen. And there are the people who people ring when they need things to happen. Now, Butch and his wife Tess and their wonderful kids, Hunter and Frankie, they are facing a huge challenge with Butch. He is in a battle with cancer. And he's had to step down from his role as chief executive at the Waikato Thoroughbred Racing to give his energies to that fight and to his family. It's bloody hard for Butch because he is a daily man, wants to be at the coalface, wants to make the phone calls, wants to win it. And racing's been an enormous part of his life. So we owe a huge gratitude to Butch for what he's done for racing in this country. We hope to see him at racetrack soon. He's got a big battle on his hands at the moment, but next week we have the King's Birthday Honours List, Tony, and people like Butch don't get honours. They don't get made sirs. The people who do a lot of that work don't. But today we want to thank him for what he's done, and we want to wish him and Tess and the kids the best of luck for what lies ahead. Yep. So very special bloke, and we're thinking of him.
1: 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Yeah,
0: We'll be back next week with more Midweek Mail Run, but of course plenty more sport coming up on Sport Nation. 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Enjoy State of Origin, everybody. 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